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11: I'm 7 News meteorologist Nicole Collins. As we end off your Memorial Day, look for more passing showers and storms becoming widespread. That's the chance for heavy downpours with isolated flooding, gusty winds, and some lightning could be possible. As we go through your Monday night, overnight lows are falling down into the mid to upper 60s. We have highs returning into the lower 80s for your Tuesday. The day starts dry, but widespread activity picks back up by the afternoon and evening.

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4: I'm 7 News meteorologist Nicole Collins. As we end off your Memorial Day, look for more passing showers and storms becoming widespread. That's the chance for heavy downpours with isolated flooding, gusty winds, and some lightning could be possible. As we go through your Monday night, overnight lows are falling down into the mid to upper 60s. We have highs returning into the lower 80s for your Tuesday. The day starts dry, but widespread activity picks back up by the afternoon.

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gusty winds and some lightning could be possible. As we go through your Monday night, overnight lows are falling down into the mid to upper 60s. We have highs returning into the lower 80s for your Tuesday. The day starts dry, but widespread activity picks back up by the afternoon and evening.

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What? Well, how'd you get that big Harley up there in your room? What? I can't hear you, Coy. 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Turn it off. I just want you to know one thing. You have embarrassed us all. The whole Hey Hira delegation. Now I'll see you at the banquet, son, and you be there, Coy. You hear me? Black tie, 7 o'clock. 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

0: 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Why wasn't you at the banquet? What do you mean all you had to wear was a Hawaiian flowery shirt? 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Everybody's seen the little redhead. That's right, everybody. 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Yeah, and she's yelling out the secret code too, Coy.
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0: Dad, blame it, Coy. We're gonna have to have a special meeting when we get back to Hayhira about your conduct at this here convention. Embarrassing. 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You hear me? And keep it a secret.

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No, you wasn't at the meeting. Well, I found out that at 3 o'clock this morning you was out there in your Fruit of the Looms in the motel swimming pool. A bunch of them waitresses from the cocktail lab. I just hope Charlene don't find out about this, Coy. 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When we get back to Hayhira, you can just turn in your ring and your tie tack. 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
5: I'm 7 News meteorologist Nicole Collins. As we end off your Memorial Day, look for more passing showers and storms becoming widespread. That's the chance for heavy downpours with isolated flooding, gusty winds, and some lightning could be possible. As we go through your Monday night, overnight lows are falling down into the mid to upper 60s. We have highs returning into the lower 80s for your Tuesday. The day starts dry, but widespread activity picks back up by the afternoon and evening.

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4: I'm 7 News meteorologist Nicole Collins. As we end off your Memorial Day, look for more passing showers and storms becoming widespread. That's the chance for heavy downpours with isolated flooding, gusty winds, and some lightning could be possible. As we go through your Monday night, overnight lows are falling down into the mid to upper 60s. We have highs returning into the lower 80s for your Tuesday. The day starts dry, but widespread activity picks back up by the afternoon.

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4: I'm 7 News meteorologist Nicole Collins. As we end off your Memorial Day, look for more passing showers and storms becoming widespread. That's the chance for heavy downpours with isolated flooding, gusty winds, and some lightning could be possible. As we go through your Monday night, overnight lows are falling down into the mid to upper 60s. We have highs returning into the lower 80s for your Tuesday. The day starts dry, but widespread activity picks back up by the afternoon.

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some of y'all never been down south too much. I'm gonna tell you a little bit about this so that you understand what I'm talking about. Down there we have a plant that grows out in the woods and the fields. Looks something like a turnip green. Everybody calls it poke salad. 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

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Straight razor tote moment. Lord, I'm just picking myself up.

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3: I'm 7 News meteorologist Nicole Collins. As we end off your Memorial Day, look for more passing showers and storms becoming widespread. That's the chance for heavy downpours with isolated flooding, gusty winds, and some lightning could be possible. As we go through your Monday night, overnight lows are falling down into the mid to upper 60s. We have highs returning into the lower 80s for your Tuesday. The day starts dry, but widespread activity picks back up by the afternoon and evening.

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5: I'm 7 News meteorologist Nicole Collins. As we end off your Memorial Day, look for more passing showers and storms becoming widespread. That's the chance for heavy downpours with isolated flooding, gusty winds, and some lightning could be possible. As we go through your Monday night, overnight lows are falling down into the mid to upper 60s. We have highs returning into the lower 80s for your Tuesday. The day starts dry, but widespread activity picks back up by the afternoon.

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4: I'm 7 News meteorologist Nicole Collins. As we end off your Memorial Day, look for more passing showers and storms becoming widespread. That's the chance for heavy downpours with isolated flooding, gusty winds, and some lightning could be possible. As we go through your Monday night, overnight lows are falling down into the mid to upper 60s. We have highs returning into the lower 80s for your Tuesday. The day starts dry, but widespread activity picks back up by the afternoon and evening.

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4: Showers possible this morning. Another round of scattered showers and thunderstorms is expected this afternoon into this evening. Still warm and humid. High temperatures today in the lower 80s. We drop into the mid-60s overnight. Evening storms, a few lingering showers later tonight. Wednesday, a mix of clouds and sun, highs in the lower 80s. A few scattered showers and thunderstorms remain possible. That's your 7 weather forecast. I'm meteorologist Dan Bickford.

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7: Showers possible this morning. Another round of scattered showers and thunderstorms is expected this afternoon into this evening. Still warm and humid. High temperatures today in the lower 80s. We drop into the mid-60s overnight. Evening storms, a few lingering showers later tonight. Wednesday, a mix of clouds and sun, highs in the lower 80s. A few scattered showers and thunderstorms remain possible. That's your 7 weather forecast. I'm meteorologist Dan Bickford.
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I'm Benji Greason, be with you till 10 o'clock this morning. Lacey Yates will join us in the 8 o'clock hour. Going to have us a good time today. Stick around, hang out with us, and we got trivia coming up in the 9 o'clock hour. It's Trivia Tuesday, so stick around and play a little game of trivia with us. Again, that'll be coming up at 9 this morning. 8 minutes after 7 a.m., and it is 72 degrees outside your window. Good morning, everybody. 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There is a 70% chance of showers, possible thunderstorms this afternoon. Man, we are really stuck in this pattern here. And it's still going to be a while before it breaks. 50% chance on Wednesday, Thursday, and Friday. 80% chance on Saturday. Another 50% chance on Sunday of showers and late afternoon possible thunderstorms. We'll be in the low 80s today and tomorrow. Mid 80s Thursday. Low 80s again Friday before we bounce back into the mid 70s by the weekend. And, yeah, we've still got a week or so of the rain and the heavy rain chances. So that's what we're looking at, like I said, over the next week or so. 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And coming up this Friday is Sam Jam. This is celebrating the music of our good friend Sam Thomas. And Sam Jam will be at Stock Room at Howard's upstairs Friday night. 7 o'clock is the start time. And we'll be talking to some of the guys there from Sam Jam coming up on Thursday's show. So super excited about this one. It's going to be a great night. Hope you all can make it out to Sam Jam upstairs at Howard's, Uptown Greenwood. That is Friday at 7 p.m. We got some birthdays on the list here today. If you've got a family, friend, or loved one with a birthday today, we'd love to know about it. Just give us a call. 366-0929 is the number. Of course, you can always shoot a message to our Facebook page. That's Southern Fried Morning Show on Facebook. Or you can text us on the Janet Davis Tax Service Southern Fried text line. That number, 262-864-0929. We'll get those names read out over the air and get your name in the drawing for that birthday cookie cake and a $25 sports break gift card. We'll be giving all that away coming up on Friday's show. Big happy birthday today, Gina Suber. Jason Abel, happy birthday. Jessica McCurry, Dylan Bladen, happy birthday. Jenna Jordan, happy birthday to you. And LaVon Sweat, hope you have a wonderful birthday today. Famous birthdays, John Wayne, the Duke, born on this day, 1907. Stevie Nicks is 78 years old today. And Hank Williams Jr., Bo Cephas, 77 years old. Let's get your birthdays in, anniversaries, all your song requests right here, 366-0929. All right, back into some more music here. We'll start off this hour with Hal Ketchum. We got Steve Earle coming up, Aaron Tippin, Eddie Rabbit. It's the best songs on the radio right here on the Abbeville First Bank
Southern Fried Morning Show.

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12: Showers possible this morning. Another round of scattered showers and thunderstorms is expected this afternoon into this evening. Still warm and humid. High temperatures today in the lower 80s. We drop into the mid-60s overnight. Evening storms, a few lingering showers later tonight. Wednesday, a mix of clouds and sun, highs in the lower 80s. A few scattered showers and thunderstorms remain possible. That's your 7 weather forecast. I'm meteorologist Dan Bickford.
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13: Okay, gang. 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
0: It's Benji and Lacey with the Southern Fried Morning Show. Yeah! 92.9 W.

It's time for today's daily devotion. It comes from Titus chapter 2, verse 13. It says, looking for the blessed hope and glorious appearing of our great God and Savior, Jesus Christ. Epiphany is the English rendering of the Greek word epiphaneia, which means appearance or manifestation. Paul uses epiphany to refer to the first appearance of Jesus in Titus 2:11 and to refer to his second coming, which he mentions in Titus 2:13. He connects the two by stating that the grace of God that appeared with Christ is the grace that teaches us to deny ungodliness and worldly lusts and to live soberly, righteously, and godly in the present age as we wait for his glorious appearing at the end of the age. Christ's first appearance revealed the grace that teaches us how to live until he appears the second time. We're saved by grace to be zealous for good works until the appearance of our Savior, Jesus Christ. We can all thank him today for our salvation and the hope that it gives us as we wait for him. That's today's daily devotion.

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I'm Benji Greason. Be with you till 10 o'clock this morning. Lacey Yates joins us after our top of the hour break coming up here in just a few minutes. Going to have us a good time today. We got Trivia Tuesday coming up at 9 o'clock this morning. Hope you'll stick around and play a little game of trivia with us. It's always a fun time, and it's going to be a great day on this Tuesday morning. 7:59 a.m., time for your Southern Fraud Sports Report, brought to you by Sports Break, home of the best meat and three lunch in the Lakelands. 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For good friends, good food, good times, it's Sports Break. Braves were off yesterday, and their first day off in like 2 weeks. And so we got some other Major League scores here for you. In 13 innings, the Orioles beat the Rays 9-7. Pirates over the Cubs 2-1. The White Sox beat the Twins 3-1. Brewers get a 5-1 win over the Cardinals, and the Yankees beat the Royals 4-3. The Reds beat up on the Mets 7-2. Diamondbacks with a 6-2 win over the Giants. Nationals over the Guardians 10-2. The Phillies beat the Padres 3-0. Astros 9-0 over the Rangers, and the Astros have a combined no-hitter against the Rangers, the 18th no-hitter in franchise history, the first no-hitter in Major League Baseball since 2024. So the Rangers got

0: Knicks will be playing for a world championship against either the Spurs or the Thunder. That series is tied at 2. Spurs and Thunder tonight, 8:30 is the tip, and game 5 coming to you from Oklahoma City. Braves get the Red Sox. They're headed up to Fenway Park to take on the Red Sox. That's a 6:45 start time today. Spencer Strider will get the start on the mound for the Bravos. This game's supposed to be on TBS tonight. I don't know if they'll black it out in our area or not, but it does say it'll be on TBS. So Spencer Strider, 2-0 on the season with a 3.0 ERA, and he will be taking on Ranger Suarez, who is 2-2 on the year with a 2.4 ERA. Drake Baldwin still on the 10-day disabled list there with an oblique strain, and Braves got a bunch of injuries. Sean Murphy still on the 10-day DL. Spencer Schwellenbach is still on the 60-day. Anyway, a bunch of pitchers, but Drake Baldwin really the hot bat that the Braves are missing right now in the lineup. But 6:45 tonight, Braves, Red Sox from Fenway. That should be a fun series. So there you go. There's your Southern Fried Sports Report brought to you by Sports Break. For good friends, good food, good times, it's Sports Break. All right, we'll jump out, let you hear a quick word from our sponsors. And when we come back, we have your Southern Fried Weather Report, birthday shout outs, and Lacey will join us on the other side. Hang tight.
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0: 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I'm Benji Grease, and be with you till 10 o'clock this morning. Lacey Yates will join us here in just a few. Going to have us a good time today. We got trivia coming up at 9 o'clock this morning. You don't want to miss out on that. Our favorite game of Shoulda Known That. And, yeah, fun times headed your way here on this Tuesday morning. Let's take a look at our weather. 8 minutes after 8 a.m., 72 degrees outside your window. Good morning, everybody. 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That's just off the square, downtown Abbeville. 72 right now, and surprise, surprise, no rain in the Lakelands. Man, I'm telling you, we have had a bunches and bunches of rain here locally, obviously. If you've been around, you knew that. Friday was an absolute deluge, and on and off again, rain Saturday, Sunday, yesterday, and we got more coming. Today, 80 is your high. 70% chance of showers, possible thunderstorms this afternoon. And that'll roll over into this evening. 82 is your high on Wednesday, a 50% chance of showers and possible thunderstorms in the afternoon. And that'll roll over into Wednesday evening. Thursday will be mid to upper 80s. We'll see some sunshine during the day on Thursday. And then another chance of some showers and possible thunderstorms. Another 50% chance there. Friday, same. Sunshine early. Low 80s for your high Friday. And then another 50% chance of a late afternoon shower, possible thunderstorm. This weekend's going to cool down a little bit. Saturday and Sunday, mid-70s, it looks like there. Looks like Saturday might be our best chance for showers, possible thunderstorms. We got the big old system in the Gulf. Just keeps pushing all this rain at us, and it's going to eventually taper off. But we are going to have a wet last week of June here, or last week of May, I'm sorry, headed into the first week of June. So, yeah, pretty good chance for some showers today through at least next Monday. Then we could see a break in the rain maybe a week from today, next Tuesday through next week. But yeah, pretty good chance every afternoon for the next week or so. I know we had about 8 inches of rain at my house according to the old rain gauge there, but yeah, lots and lots of rain. I know we didn't have rain basically for 2 months, and that was, we needed the rain. Seattle South is what I'm calling it. We're, you know, let's get raining, not all of it at one time, maybe. 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We got some birthdays on the list here today. 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Just give us a call. 366-0929 is the number. Of course, you can always shoot a message to our Facebook page, Southern Fried Morning Show on Facebook. Or you can text us on the Janet Davis Tax Service, Southern Fried Text Line, that number, 262-864-0929. We'll get those names read out over the air and get your name in the drawing for that birthday cookie cake and a $25 sports break gift card. We'll be giving all that away coming up on Friday's show. Happy birthday today, Gina Suber, Jason Abel, happy birthday, Jessica McCurry, Dylan Bladden, happy birthday, Jenna Jordan, happy birthday, LaVon Sweat, happy birthday to you, and a big happy birthday to Doyle Kidd. Hope you have a wonderful birthday today. Famous birthdays, John Wayne, the Duke, born on this day, 1907. Stevie Nicks is 78 years old today. And Bo Cephas, Hank Williams Jr., 77 years old. So get your birthdays in, anniversary song requests, all that right here, 366-0929. Good morning, Ms. Yates. How are you?
1: I'm good. How are you?
0: I'm wonderful.
1: Good.
0: Rested and ready to rock and roll?
1: Yeah.
0: It's going to be a great week.
1: Good.
0: It'll be a great week.
1: I got a big old birthday coming up.
0: Yeah, buddy.
1: My baby's going to be 17.
0: Oof. 17.
1: 17 in a couple days.
0: Man, that was a good age.
1: Yeah.
0: 17 is a good age.
1: Yeah. She thinks it's funny that she can say, I'm about to be the age where I graduate.
0: Hmm.
1: I'm walk across that stage.
0: She likes just poking you, huh?
1: She, because it makes me cry. She likes making me cry.
0: Well, that ain't good.
1: No. Yeah. She knows it tears me up.
0: Yeah. Well.
1: And I try to tell her, just hang on, because this year is about to go by in a blink.
0: Yep. Yeah, I try to tell my kids that. I'm like, just enjoy it, you know? Don't rush past stuff, you know? Last week of school, this week, you know, for our kids. And, like, they are just like, I'm done. I don't want to go. I don't want to do this. I don't want to do that. And I'm like, man, enjoy it.
1: Yeah.
0: Soak it up.
1: Yeah.
0: It's not going to be over. You'll be going to work pretty soon, you know?
1: Yeah.
0: Who wants to do
1: what
0: that?
1: What is the rush for that?
0: Good grief.
1: Where you actually have to have responsibilities.
0: But you know, when I was younger, I didn't listen either.
1: No. And like my daughter, she wants to get a job. She's like, I need my own money. And I was like,
0: yes, you do.
1: I understand that. I was like, however, when are you going to have time to work?
0: Yeah.
1: You're not going to have time. And I don't want her working and missing out on her senior year.
0: Hmm. Yeah.
1: She's got the rest of her life to work.
0: Yeah, I understand that.
1: Just be broke right now.
0: And they are.
1: Yeah.
0: My little broke roommates.
1: I had to take her to urgent care Sunday.
0: Uh-oh.
1: I knew she was sick if she was saying, Mom, I need to go to the doctor.
0: Mm.
1: I said, okay, let's go. And then she's like, no, I'm just kidding. I'm fine. I'm okay. And I'm like, she's like, my body's gaslighting me because I don't want to go to the doctor. I was like, you're not okay. Let's go. So for her to be as sick as she is was, she's still so daggum funny. And it's weird because I realized I couldn't date myself.
0: What'd you mean?
1: Because she is exactly like me and she drives me insane.
0: Oh, I got you. Yeah.
1: But she's hilarious.
0: Yeah.
1: So she's a lot, but she's funny. And so I'm like, that's me. Look at me. Oh, man, that's a lot. So we get to Greenwood and they tell us, we get there at like 12:30 and they're like, well, first, we only have one doctor. And first time we could see you is at 2:30. I'm like, oh, okay. And she's like, cool, got to go home. I was like, no, we'll figure something out. I'm going to get you some food, whatever. And she complained for the next 2 hours about, I just want to go home. I was like, well, no, we're already here. No, we can make 2 hours go by. And so I was like, well, what are you going to do when you go home? She's like, die. Like, exactly. We're staying to see.
0: She got like pneumonia or something?
1: Yeah, pretty much.
0: Mm.
1: Tested negative for everything. And so the nurse said that she's like, I'm going to do a strep test. And my daughter said, no, you're not, because I don't have strep. And she's like, She's like, I don't have tonsils or nothing. She's like, you can still get strep. She's like, I don't have strep. I know strep. I don't have it. Let's not do that.
0: She just didn't want that swab going down in her throat. Uh-uh. Huh?
1: May test it over COVID, too.
0: Hey.
1: Yeah. Like double boom. Nose, throat. But both were negative. But the doctor that was there, bless her heart, she's apparently been the only doctor like all weekend. And she said that that is all she has seen is congestion, feels like crap, like sinus overload. I'm like, oh, okay, so
0: something's going round.
1: Oh yeah, and she said it's everywhere. And honestly, when I went to pay the copay, that insurance people, man, I don't know how y'all do it. I don't know how y'all sleeping. I swear. So I got a call while we were waiting and said, well, your copay is normally $30. And I was like, yeah. They're like, well, it went up to $115.
0: Like, what?
1: I'm like, oh. That's quite the increase there.
0: Wow.
1: Clark.
0: Yeah. Good grief.
1: Yeah.
0: Times four, huh?
1: Yeah.
0: Wow. overnight.
1: And they're like, do you still want to come in? I'm like, yes. I need her. If it was me, I'd go home.
0: Look, your copay is now $12 million, so you can either pay it or go home and die.
1: Yeah.
0: I mean, good Lord. Even though you pay us every month for this insurance,
1: right?
0: Every month,
1: right?
0: We get paid,
1: right?
0: But we ain't never gonna pay out,
1: and we don't ever foot the whole bill.
0: Oh man. Yeah.
1: So I'm like, yes, still want the appointment. Well, I was paying.
0: I got a bill one time for $4.70, by the way.
1: Really?
0: Insurance refused to pay. $4.70.
1: Yes.
0: Man, get out of here.
1: So after I paid the times four copay that went up, Who does that? That's a giant.
0: I should have got a letter or email.
1: Yeah.
0: Or a phone call or.
1: Well, I'm glad she called me because I'd have been like.
0: Carrier pigeon should have told me something about that.
1: Right. So, but I saw, and I know you're not supposed to, but that was right there. And I saw the notes of who and what their symptoms were. And they were all congestion, flu-like, congestion, flu-like. So anyway, so that doctor was completely over. She was tired. Even my daughter was like, she was tired. I was like, yeah, she was over it. She's been by herself all weekend and has dealt with the same thing over and over and over and over and over and over and over and over. So, sent her home with some antibiotics, nasal spray, and an inhaler, and cough medicine. My daughter said, she's not calling in no liquid. I know she ain't calling in no syrup. We're not doing a cough syrup.
0: Yeah, you is.
1: And it's the good cough syrup. It's that Bromed or whatever. And that stuff knocks it out. Hey, and it smells like straight hot garbage.
0: Mm.
1: So I told her, I was like, yeah, this is what's going to happen. I was like, your cough is terrible. And she's like, all right, you got to coach me up. And she has said that her entire life. Mommy, you gotta cheer for me. Mommy, you gotta psych me up. So I'm sitting there doing every kind of like Lil Jon. I'm going shot, shot, shot, shot, shot, shot. And I'm like, come on. And I had her laughing. I'm like, just take it. Just do it. After like 10 minutes, I was like, man, come on. I don't have any more songs about taking shots or anything else. Let's just go. So she did it. And I was like, all right, let's do it again in 6 hours.
0: Oh, man.
1: But she's getting better. So, yeah.
0: Made you feel good, didn't it?
1: What?
0: She needed mama.
1: She did.
0: She needed mama.
1: She did.
0: Even though she's picking on you about graduating and flying the coop, she needed mama.
1: Oh, yeah. Yeah. It was.
0: Even though mama's having to, you know, do. Scream shot song, say. I've
1: been doing it wrong.
0: Shot, shot, shot, shot, shot, shot.
1: Yeah.
0: Yeah. Man, that's good stuff.
1: Everybody, shot, shot, shot, shot, shot, shot. She's like, take away me. I was like, I'm not sick.
0: We ain't in the club. about to go to the hospital. Yeah. In the club.
1: But yeah, she did. She even called me. She called me the other day, and she's like, "Can you just like sign me out so I can just come home? Mm. Can you help me?" And mm-hmm. I was like, "I help you, baby. Mm-hmm. No matter how big or bad you are, when you're sick, you want mama."
0: Yeah. My eldest spent the night with grandma. Was it Saturday? Maybe.
1: Yeah,
0: Saturday.
1: I saw her Sunday.
0: And so my mama is scared to death of a thunderstorm.
1: Yep.
0: And that has been imparted now onto my eldest, Curly. And
1: oh god.
0: Two of them together when it's thundering and lightning.
1: There's no calm person.
0: A lot of rain. There's nothing calm there. I got a text. It was like, "Are we good?" This is from Curly. This was Saturday night. And I'm like, "What do you mean, are we good?" She's like, "The storms. Are we going to be okay?" And I was like, "Probably not. There's a huge tornado headed right, like, toward your house or toward grandma." "Daddy, stop." "You for real?" And I was like, "No. It's just rain, man. Chill."
1: It did. So like her yard was like flooded.
0: Yeah, I had to play
1: meteorologist.
0: Yeah, meteorologist all weekend and pacifist. Talking them both down off the. Is this going to be the end? Type situation.
1: Why they call you? She learned not to call me no more.
0: She's like, "Screenshot the map and talking about the radar. Screenshot the radar and tell me show me what it says, where it's going, what it's doing." And I was like, "Oh my god."
1: Curly gosh. Said that?
0: Yes. She wants me to show her the radar and
1: she don't trust you to...
0: where the storms are headed.
1: Yeah.
0: Jeez.
1: I may not have photoshopped that.
0: Put Dorothy and Toto
1: exactly
0: like.
1: Exactly what I was going to say. Dorothy's house.
0: Twisting around a big funnel cloud or whatever.
1: Uh huh.
0: Man, we got some rain this weekend.
1: We sure did.
0: I have drained my pool five times.
1: Yeah.
0: Yesterday was the fifth time, and I literally just put it on backwash, and it's blowing this huge stream of water out. It was about to overflow, like to the concrete overflowing. And I just set a timer for 30 minutes. I wasn't going to stand out there and watch it. When I got... at 30 minutes, it was finally about a quarter of the way up the little skimmer basket level there, which is kind of where you want it to be. It took 30 minutes.
1: Yeah.
0: Did that five times this weekend. It's crazy. I got like a digital rain gauge. I don't know how. It ain't like a little thing that just dumps in the bucket. You can check it with your phone, digital rain gauge. 9 inches.
1: Really?
0: That's what it says. So, it's wild, man. It's like, you're not getting rain for months. Okay, we're going to give you all the rain that you missed in about a week.
1: Yeah.
0: So, yeah, it's been wild.
1: And it's still going.
0: Oh, yeah, it ain't going to quit. We've got another week of this.
1: Man, my pool's going to be so green.
0: Oh, mine already is. I was trying to mess with it during the breaks of rain the other day, and I was just like, man, this is just no point.
1: Yeah.
0: This is no point. But, and here's the weird thing. I think Monday morning it's going to be like 50-something degrees. We will be into June at this point.
1: Man, Mother Nature's drunk.
0: You know, something. Mama Nature's mad.
1: Yeah.
0: I don't know what's going on.
1: Well, she's mad. It's usually naders and hurricanes and stuff. Yeah. So, she's just a little drunk. Going back to my daughter's birthday, I was joking around with her Sunday. And I was like, your surprise birthday gift. She sends me a birthday
0: wish list.
1: Yeah. And it's through an app. It's called a gift list or something. It's very handy. It is very handy. I did get to see, because I actually downloaded the app this time. I saw my list compared to others who she has sent lists to.
0: And we'll guess yours is contains a few more line items in the...
1: Double. I had one on my list that was the total of the other list.
0: Oh, yeah.
1: Huh. Wait a minute.
0: Hold on now.
1: Wait a minute. But anyway, so...
0: Is there anything fun on the lists anymore? I can't... No. The fun buying
1: stuff.
0: Her
1: list
0: done.
1: Was all clothes... Like shorts, stuff for
0: volleyball, practical type stuff. Yeah.
1: Mm-hmm. And because I asked her, I said, you know what?
0: You don't want no toys?
1: I know.
0: You want no Barbies? Nothing?
1: I know.
0: Come on, man.
1: I don't need to put anything together. You don't want no easy bake oven or, you know, just something? Man, that was, God, that was terrible. Anyway, so I got her something not on her list. And I told her, I was like, your surprise came in. And she's like, what is it? And I was like, well, I'm not going to tell you. She's like, well, I know it's not a car because we already did that. We did that last year. Mom, is it a puppy?
0: No.
1: I'm like, excuse me?
0: No.
1: What? Is it a golden retriever puppy? Mm-hmm. I was like, have you lost your mind?
0: Another mouth to feed? No.
1: And I'm like, you don't have a job.
0: Right.
1: If you had a job, it could... pay for this.
0: If you had a job, then you'd still be taking care of it because she wouldn't be there to do it.
1: Exactly. She said she was going to split the time.
0: Get out of here. Split time. This ain't no... We're not going through custody court.
1: No. Because what's going to happen is I'm going to fall in love with it.
0: Right.
1: And then it's going to be mine.
0: And then it's yours.
1: And I don't want another animal.
0: Correct.
1: So I'm like, no, it's not.
0: I get hit weekly. Weekly. Between my wife and Biscuit, there's a dog sent to my phone weekly. Look, we should get this. No, we should not.
1: You got two.
0: Giants. Well, one giant and one kind of normal. But I got two big dogs. Yeah. I don't know. No.
1: What kind of dog do they send you?
0: Oh, just it varies. Biscuit wants a Cane Corso.
1: Good God.
0: You talk about a giant. Dogs get 150 pounds. That's what she wants. I get one weekly. Look at this one, Daddy. Daddy, look at this one. My wife's always involved some sort of doodle.
1: I just got a text. This friend of ours has golden doodle and mastiff puppies.
0: There you go. See? Don't need that. Probably beautiful.
1: Oh, my goodness.
0: See? That's what happens to them.
1: Oh,
0: and then they send me the picture and is like, get it, Daddy, get it. And I'm like, no.
1: No, look at all them babies. Oh, my goodness. I want it.
0: Mm-mm.
1: I would love to just go love on them for a few minutes.
0: Yeah.
1: Let me get the puppy breath. Damn. Wow, there's a lot of little. Oh, he's got his tongue out.
0: See, that's what happens.
1: Oh.
0: And then the begging begins.
1: Oh,
0: and I'm like, look, man. Chewy already drops off like 50 pounds of dog food every other week at my house. So we don't need to double that. That's a golden doodle mastiff mix? A mastodoodle?
1: Golden doodle and mastiff pups. The mama is the golden doodle.
0: Okay.
1: I see the mama. That mama is blonde. I'm going to assume the mastiff is black.
0: Yeah.
1: Because these are all of them, all the puppies are solid black.
0: Yeah.
1: Oh, and a little tongue's hanging out.
0: My golden doodle is...
1: God, I can't even look at him and talk normal.
0: Solid.
1: Cool.
0: Oh, man.
1: So, yeah. They said it was an accident, obviously.
0: Might have just created the best dog ever. We don't know.
1: A lot of them.
0: Yeah.
1: I'm going to show you this picture.
0: Mastodoodle.
1: Yeah, that's going to be. Look at these.
0: Golden mastodoodle.
1: Look at.
0: That's a pile of them.
1: But look at that little tongue hanging out.
0: Yeah. Wow.
1: That's a whole bunch of them.
0: That is a pile of them. Those dogs are going to be large.
1: But not shed, probably.
0: Yeah, probably not. All right, let's jump out. We'll take our bottom of the hour
1: let's
0: break.
1: Buy some puppies.
0: And don't forget, we got trivia coming up at 9 this morning. Hope you'll stick around and play along with us. Our favorite game of I Should Have Known That.
1: Apparently 80s up. Edition. I remembered.
0: Are we going 80s edition?
1: Yeah.
0: All right.
1: Got to give what the people wanted.
0: Look, I'm probably not going to do good on the 80s edition. Texters, this is your time to shine.
1: Gosh, I want that puppy with that tongue hanging out. Good grief.
0: Created a monster. All right, let's jump out. We'll take our bottom of the hour break. Be right back with more. The Abbeville First Bank Southern Fraud Morning Show.
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0: 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I'm Benji, that's Lacey. Good morning.
1: Good morning. I was just talking.
0: It's time for your Southern Fried Sports Report and brought to you by Sports Break, home of the best meat and three lunch in the Lakelands. 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For good friends, good food, good times, it's Sports Break. Braves are off yesterday, their first day off in like 2 weeks, and they will be traveling to Boston for a game tonight. Let's take a look at some scores from yesterday. In 13 innings, Orioles beat the Rays 9-7. Pirates with a 2-1 win over the Cubs. White Sox beat the Twins 3-1. The Brewers with a 5-1 win over the Cardinals. Yankees beat the Royals 4-3. Reds with a 7-2 win over the Mets. Diamondbacks beat up on the Giants 6-2. Nationals blow out the Guardians 10-2. Phillies shut out the Padres 3-0. Astros win 9-0, and they throw a combined no-hitter against the Rangers, the 18th no-hitter in Astros franchise history and the first no-hitter in Major League Baseball since 2024. The Marlins 8-2 over the Blue Jays. Dodgers with a 5-3 win over the Rockies. Mariners beat the A's 9-2. New York Knicks punch their ticket to the NBA Championship Series as they 130-93 win over the Cavs. They swept the Cavs in the Eastern Conference Finals 4-0. So the Knicks are sitting there waiting for their opponent now in the NBA Championship Series. Spurs and the Thunder, Western Conference Finals. This series is tied at 2. So Game 5 is tonight. 8:30 is the tip from Oklahoma City. The Spurs and the Thunder. Thunder's a 5.5-point favorite. Braves travel up to Fenway to take on the Red Sox tonight. 6:45 is the start time. This game will be on TBS, supposedly. I don't know if it'll be blacked out or not.
1: It'll probably be blacked out.
0: But supposedly it'll be on TBS tonight at 6:45. Braves at the Red Sox. Spencer Strider will get the start for the Bravos. I know we were off yesterday, and this might be old news by now, but they finally said the cause of death for NASCAR driver Kyle Busch. He had pneumonia, which went kind of untreated, I guess, caused other infections, and it was sepsis.
1: Wow.
0: It ended up killing him at 41 years old.
1: Wow.
0: Yeah. Braves, 8.5 games up in the NL East on the Nationals, 9 games up on the Phillies, 10.5 up on the Marlins, 14 games ahead of the Mets. The Braves 36-18 on the year so far, and that is the best record in Major League Baseball. So there you go. All right, there is your Southern Fried Sports Report brought to you by Sports Break. For good friends, good food, good times, this Sports Break. Hey, don't forget, after our top of the hour break coming up here in a couple minutes, it's Trivia Tuesday. We're going to be playing a 80s-themed trivia. 80s-themed trivia. Now,
1: yep.
0: I was a small kid during the... let me rephrase that. I was a young kid. Mm-hmm. I ain't never been small.
1: No.
0: I was a young kid in the 80s. So, Texas, this is your time to shine, probably. But, yeah, we'll be playing 80s trivia after our top of the hour break, coming up here in just a few minutes. So I want to talk about this for just a second. There is nothing that aggravates me more than a shopping cart with a janky wheel.
1: Yes.
0: I mean, I will turn it. I'll take 2 or 3 steps. That wheel's janky. I'm trading it in.
1: Yeah.
0: I just can't handle it, right? Target is rolling out a fleet of new, quote, reimagined shopping carts that are coming to their stores nationwide. They don't reinvent the wheel, but they do make it roll forward consistently. The new carts have a Series 3 APC model.

0: If you want to take one for a spin, be on the lookout. They're not all arriving at once. Target says they'll be coming to most of the stores over the next year or so. The carts have been in the works for 6 years. They've been working on this design.
1: That's ridiculous.
0: 6 years!
1: To come up with a buggy?
0: To come up with a buggy. With zero possibility of a janky wheel. Why is it taking this long for somebody to figure that out? I don't know, but I'm all in for it. Nothing makes me madder than a janky wheel on a buggy.
1: Yeah. Can't believe it took 6 years.
0: 6 years of designs. 6 years. All right, let's jump out. We'll take our top of the hour break, and when we come back, Southern Fried Weather Report, birthday shout-outs, and trivia time, 80s trivia, coming up for you on the other side. Hang tight.
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0: 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I'm Benji, that's Lacey. Good morning.
1: Good morning.
0: Hope everybody's doing well today. It is 8 minutes after 9 a.m., 72 degrees outside your window. Good morning, everybody. 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That's just off the square, downtown Abbeville. 72 right now. We'll hit 80 for a high today. Mostly cloudy. Let's see, a 70% chance. Late afternoon, early evening showers, possible thunderstorms. 50% chance tomorrow. 82 is your high. Another 50% chance on Thursday. We'll be in the upper 80s on Thursday. Low 80s Friday with another 50% chance. Late afternoon showers, possible thunderstorms. Mid 70s this weekend, Saturday and Sunday. 80% chance of rain Saturday. 60% on Sunday. And then next week, it looks like we'll be in the low 80s pretty much, and more chances for rain. We got a rain chance pretty much every day for the next 8 days right now.
1: That's ridiculous.
0: 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Happy birthday again today, Gina Suber, Jason Abel, happy birthday, Jessica McCurry, Dylan Bladden, happy birthday, Jenna Jordan, LaVon Sweat, happy birthday, Doyle Kidd, big happy birthday to you, and Joseph Arendt had a big birthday yesterday. Hope you have a wonderful, wonderful birthday. We got your name in the drawing for that birthday cookie cake and a $25 Sports Break gift card. We'll be giving all that away coming up on Friday's show. Famous birthdays today, John Wayne, the Duke, born on this day, 1907. Stevie Nicks is 78 years old today. And Bo Cephas, Hank Williams Jr., 77 years old. So get your birthdays in, anniversary song requests, all that right here, 366-0929.
1: Do you want to play a game?
0: Do you want to play a game? Let's play a game. It's our weekly trivia game every Tuesday called Should Have Known That. We did 90s trivia last week, and we had some requests for 80s trivia
1: we
0: for
1: sure
0: this
1: did.
0: Week.
1: So you let's got to give the people what they want.
0: That's right. Let's see how that goes. So 80s trivia. Here we go.
1: All right, question number one on I Should Have Known That.
0: By the way, I didn't tell everybody, if you're joining our show or you want to play along with us, you can do that by texting your answers in, 262-864-0929. 262-864-0929. All right, take it away.
1: A lot of these are movie, TV show.
0: Pop culture type.
1: Yeah.
0: Yeah.
1: All right. Question number one. Oh, I should have known that.
0: Should have known that.
1: 80s edition. Who played the title role in Beetlejuice?
0: Yeah.
1: Beetlejuice.
0: No, you can't say it that many times. Michael Keaton.
1: Correct.
0: Yeah. He was also Batman.
1: Yeah.
0: Mm-hmm.
1: Started off a little easy. All right, next question on I Should Have Known That.
0: Should Have Known That.
1: What is the name of the high school in The Breakfast Club? Can you see it?
0: John Hughes High.
1: John Hughes High. No.
0: It's the name of the high school and the Breakfast Club.
1: Don't you
0: forget about me. Ain't got it. 262-864-0929. What's the name of the high school?
1: In the Breakfast Club.
0: In the Breakfast Club. All right, texters, if y'all gonna beat me, you gotta send some answers in. 262-864-0929. The name of the high school in the Breakfast Club. We're gonna give them a minute to wake up.
1: I just got a text. Shermer High School is correct.
0: Yeah, well, I just got three or four of them myself. Shermer. Here we go.
1: Yeah.
0: Yeah. Texters, get that one. Good job.
1: Good job. All right, next question on... I should have known that.
0: Should have known that.
1: Which Hall of Fame Bears running back of the 1980s had the nickname of Sweetness?
0: Sweetness.
1: Wow.
0: Walter Payton.
1: Okay.
0: Yeah. One of the all-time greats.
1: All right. Next question on... I should have known that. Should've Maybe you known. Won't finish the sentence or the question. Who was the first gymnast to score a perfect 10 at the 1984 Olympics?
0: 10. Mary Lou Retton.
1: Wow. I didn't think you'd find the name.
0: No?
1: No, but that's correct.
0: Look at me.
1: Wow. All right, let's get off sports.
0: Come on, man. 3-1's the score. 262-864-0929 is the number to play along.
1: Ooh, who played the lead role in Flashdance?
0: Ooh, yeah. Lead role in Flashdance.
1: It's iconic.
0: Yeah, and I remember that movie. What was her name? Ooh, I can see her face. I can see her sitting on that chair and rain pouring down on her.
1: Yeah.
0: Who played the lead role in Flashdance? Yeah. Jennifer. Jennifer Komorowski. No. That's not it.
1: What?
0: It's Jennifer something. I can't pull the last name. Do I get a half point?
1: No.
0: To the text line, Jennifer Beals.
1: Great.
0: Good job, texters.
1: I don't think I would have found her last name.
0: Everybody knew that one.
1: All right. Yeah, next question on. I should have known that.
0: I got people giving me her name in the movie.
1: What was her name in the movie?
0: Alex Owens.
1: Oh, yeah.
0: Yeah.
1: In The Karate Kid.
0: Daniel-san.
1: What move does Daniel learn to defeat his opponent in the final match?
0: This is a layup. It's the flying crane, man. Daniel-san, wax off. Wax off. Wax on. Wax off.
1: You got any more?
0: Sand the floor.
1: There we go.
0: Big sand the floor. Mr. Miyagi was my dude.
1: All right, let's go some 80s music. Who was the lead vocalist of the band AC/DC?
0: What's his last name? Angus.
1: Big Fly.
0: AC/DC lead singer Angus McGillicuddy. No. I'm only coming up with first names today. Have you noticed that? Angus. Maybe it's not Angus.
2: It is Angus.
0: I can't pull his last name. Can I get a half point? To the text line, Angus Young.
1: Yep.
0: Angus Young. Good job, texters. 4-3 is the score.
1: Yeah.
0: Yeah. You look confused. Are you?
1: Yeah, I'm confused.
0: Is there multiples?
1: Well, it doesn't even list them as the core era vocalist, but I don't know why. It's fine.
0: I think he was the most famous one.
1: Yeah, because
0: or in their heyday.
1: My list
0: one.
1: Says in the core era it was Brian Johnson.
0: I don't know. I'd have to read up on the history of AC/DC to figure out who was what. But Angus Young was definitely.
1: Yeah. With the Angus.
0: Yeah.
1: All right. Which British band released the song Take On Me for its rotoscoped music video?
0: Yeah.
1: You're the singer. Sing it.
0: Take on me.
1: Okay,
0: take
1: he knows what it is.
0: Sing me up. NXS? Is that not right? No. I think I know it. They both had the black and white like type video, and that's what's throwing me off, I think. Texture says Tears for Fears?
1: No.
0: No?
1: I got a texture that's got it right. Aha.
0: Aha. Aha. Aha. Yeah. All right, we're tied at 4. 262-864-0929. That's the number to text your answers to in this 80s trivia.
1: Still on music. Which heavy metal band released the album Master of Puppets?
0: Metallica.
1: Correct.
0: Give me fuel, give me fire. Give me, blah, blah,
1: blah, blah. Was that the 80s?
0: Metallica was definitely the 80s. I mean, they've had hits for decades, but in different decades. But yeah, Master of Puppets was, wasn't that Inner Sandman?
1: Yeah.
0: And all that?
1: I don't know.
0: Yeah,
1: was it?
0: Pretty sure.
1: Wow.
0: Yeah.
1: I didn't know it was that old.
0: Mm-hmm.
1: Not to say that because I'm whatever. it would do.
0: 5-4 is the score.
1: All right, one more in music, just because I love this song.
0: Uh-huh.
1: Which 80s band is known for hits like Should I Stay or Should I Go Now?
0: Should I stay or should I go now?
1: I couldn't even read it. Should I stay or should I go?
0: not dry. I know the song.
1: Yeah. Wow, we have 80s enthusiasts. People that have my phone number.
0: I just got a text that says, I'm thinking there's some Googling going on with these textures. I don't know any of these. should I say I should I go now? The Kinks.
1: Mm-mm.
0: No. The Knack. Knick-knack, paddywhack.
1: Give a dog a bone, Jack.
0: No.
1: Texter had it pretty much immediately.
0: I got one, yeah. I got the Clash.
1: Clash.
0: Yeah. Man. I was going with the same people that did my Sharona. But I think that was probably their only hit.
1: Yeah.
0: They were a one and done. We are tied at 5.
1: Really?
0: Yeah. What a game. 262-864-0929. Text your answers in.
1: Oh, I just want to hear it. And this will be so easy, but whatever. All right, let's go. This is advertisements in the 80s.
0: Okay. 80s ads.
1: What cereal brand featured a cartoon vampire in its 80s commercials?
0: Count Chocula.
1: Yeah.
0: Yeah.
1: Man. The files that are opening today.
0: I'm telling you. Count Chocula. Man, the best part of the count. I remember Count Chocula. The best part was drinking the milk after.
1: Absolutely.
0: The chocolate milk was on time.
1: Yeah, it was. So much sugar.
0: Oh, so
1: your
0: much sugar.
1: Your eyes would like dilate.
0: I don't know why I got diabetes when I'm 8 years old.
1: All right, next question on. I should have known that.
0: Should have known that. 80s edition.
1: Who was the pop star featured in Pepsi's iconic 1980s commercials?
0: Michael Jackson?
1: Yeah.
0: Yeah, because I remember he got his hair caught on fire during a filming one of the Pepsi commercials, right?
1: That's right.
0: Yeah. Talked to somebody yesterday that went to see the Michael Jackson movie that's out. The biopic?
1: Yeah.
0: And he said it was really good.
1: Really?
0: Mm-hmm. The King of Pop.
1: I know. These are too easy. Whatever. next question on. We're going to go a little 80 sports just for a second, just because Beansy will get all these.
0: Okay.
1: What Major League Baseball team won the 1986, man, that's a good year, World Series? You already know?
0: Yeah.
1: Who?
0: The Mets.
1: Oh, okay, yeah. After the famous Bill Buckner error in Game 6.
0: Uh-huh.
1: What was his error? Like, what did he do?
0: He was the first baseman for the Red Sox, and ball just rolled right through his legs.
1: Oh, no.
0: I mean, you know, Little League routine type play.
1: Yeah. Which boxing star was known as the Hands of Stone? This is the 80s. Which boxing star was known as the Hands of Stone? Oh, so that means that hurts.
0: Oh, man. 80s boxer, Hands of Stone. Man, I don't know. I remember in wrestling, it was Ronnie Garvin. He was the Hands of Stone. It wasn't Sugar Ray Leonard. Marvelous Marvin Hagler. Hands of Stone. I mean, George Foreman fought in the 80s too, but I don't think that was him. Yeah, I can't call it. We'll have to go over to the text line and... Oh, Roberto Duran. That's what everybody's saying. Roberto Duran?
1: Yes, correct.
0: There you go. Good job. Roberto Duran. I did not know that was his name. Or that was his nickname. Who was his famous? Was that Sugar Ray? I wonder. Roberto Duran had like a trilogy, and I want to say it was Sugar Ray Leonard.
1: Oh,
0: maybe it wasn't. There was like three fights in the '80s, and one of the famous ones. He was just getting wore out, and he was supposed to come out of the corner, and he was like, "No mas, no mas."
1: I don't know. Good grief, his hands. Okay, I get it. I get why they gave him that. He got some big hands.
0: Bigger to punch you with, my dear.
1: But they're in gloves, though, right?
0: Oh, yeah.
1: So, I mean...
0: Speaking of, this weekend...
1: Some big old mitts.
0: This weekend, I just happened to click over, and there was bare knuckle boxing on.
1: Ooh.
0: This is like a real thing. This is a real sanctioned ordeal. Not good.
1: Mm-mm.
0: They barely get out of the first round. Any fight barely gets out of the first round. These people are turning their faces into hamburger meat.
1: Ugh.
0: Bare knuckle boxing. Whew. Rough.
1: All right, next question on... I should have known that.
0: Should have known that.
1: You'll get that one way too easy. What? All right, let's just try this. Which female athletic star was known as the queen of tennis in the 1980s? What female athletic star was known as the queen of tennis in the 1980s?
0: I mean, there was a few that it could have been, I guess.
1: She's also known as the queen of the court, queen of tennis. Those are two neat names. Good grief. She won 428 out of 442 singles matches during a dominant 5-year span.
0: Was it Billie Jean King? There was a bunch of them in the 80s.
1: She holds the all-time open era record with 167 single titles and 177 doubles titles. Good grief.
0: All right, to the text line, Martina Navratilova.
1: Yeah.
0: Yeah.
1: Good job on spelling it.
0: See, I didn't know, like, when Steffi Graf or her or whoever, I didn't remember when they came along, whether it was 80s or 90s or... I guess Billie Jean King was probably in the 70s.
1: I don't know.
0: I don't need it.
1: All right, let's do another sports. Which legendary boxer of the 1980s was famously known as Marvelous?
0: Marvelous Marvin Hagler.
1: That's great.
0: I just said that a minute ago.
1: Did you?
0: Yeah. 9-7 is our score.
1: Oh, well, he had the 1987 super fight with Sugar Ray Leonard.
0: There you go.
1: All right.
0: I want to say that's the fight where they both came out and was just threw haymakers for the entire first round. I mean, just like a boxing match you've never seen. Just 1-2, just, I mean, going at it for 3 solid minutes.
1: And nobody blocked.
0: No, they were just eating them.
1: Oh, man.
0: Yeah, it was. Go back and YouTube it. It's impressive.
1: Oh.
0: Pretty sure that's the one. They hated each other. Like in real life, hated each other. This wasn't for show. They were trying to kill each other.
1: Huh. Let's go a little 80s fashion.
0: Okay.
1: All right, so what type of jeans known for their tight fit and faded color were a staple of 80s fashion?
0: Are we looking for a name brand?
1: What type of jeans? What type of jeans known for their tight fit and faded color were a staple of 80s fashion? A staple. Good grief.
0: '80s jeans. I mean, I want to say like acid wash.
1: You would be correct.
0: What?
1: Yeah.
0: Are you kidding me? I didn't know they were a tight fit.
1: I didn't either.
0: Wow. I absolutely stole that one. That was an accident. But I'm winning 10-7 now.
1: Wow.
0: Acid wash jeans. Yeah, that was all the rage. I remember the cool kids would like, they called it, they'd tight roll them at the bottom.
1: Yes, God.
0: Fold up the hem. Roll them up a little bit.
1: I'm terrible.
0: Some high water acid jeans that were tight rolled. Good man. Do whatever you wanted.
1: All right. Next question on. I should have known that. What digital watch became a pop culture hit for its multifunctional features and LED screen?
0: Casio?
1: Yes.
0: You know, I was really worried that I wasn't going to know any of these today. I guess I absorbed more than I realized in the 80s.
1: Yeah. All right, let's go. Yeah, let's go to tech and gadgets.
0: All right.
1: But I don't know why this one's in there, but we'll go with it. Oh, okay, because it's... Okay. Which 1980s sci-fi film starring Harrison Ford featured advanced tech concepts like AI and robotics?
0: Harrison Ford.
1: Which 1980s sci-fi film starring Harrison Ford featured advanced tech concepts like AI and robotics?
0: Star Wars?
1: No.
0: No. Was he in Star Wars?
1: I don't know.
0: Way later, I think. I think he was in the way later redos. To the text line, Blade Runner?
1: Correct.
0: Really? How about that?
1: Apparently Star Wars was before in the 70s.
0: Good job, textures. Blade Runner.
1: All right. What 1980s toy combined a cassette player and a stuffed animal?
0: Yep. Teddy Ruxpin.
1: Yep.
0: About that.
1: Wow.
0: Didn't know I was going to pull that one out either.
1: No.
0: All right. We got time for, let's do two more.
1: Okay.
0: I am currently winning 12-8.
1: All right. What 3D puzzle invented by a Hungarian professor became a global craze in the 80s?
0: Rubik's Cube.
1: Wow. Yeah. I didn't think you. Wow. Your brain is.
0: I'm working today.
1: You firing on all cylinders today.
0: I'm working today. All right. 1,000-point question. 1,000 points in the win. Winning. I'm winning 13-8, by the way.
1: Oh man, I wish I would have gotten to these, but you would have got them all. Let's see. Some of these are just too easy. All right. This is the runner-up question. I'm just curious how quick you know this one. Who is He-Man's alter ego?
0: No. That movie comes out next week, by the way. He-Man's alter ego. Yeah, I don't know.
1: Really?
0: I remember his pet's alter ego.
1: What was the name of He-Man's alter ego when he's not transformed?
0: Is that the real question?
1: No, because I thought it was going to be so fast. All right. So for 1,000 points and the win, should have been that one. Which Eastern European country was the first to break away from communist rule in
0: 1989? West Germany. Mm-mm. East Germany, West Germany. Germany.
1: Mm-mm.
0: No? Oh, no. I know what it is now.
1: Which Eastern European country was the first to break away from communist rule in 1989?
0: I'm not going to accept the loss whenever they get all this right. Can I answer it again? I'd like to say final answer. Texture say the Poland.
1: Correct.
0: Yeah. I lose. I just lost. I lost 1,008-13. That's rough.
1: I feel like you won though.
0: I do. I feel like I won too. When a loss feels like a win, man. Yep.
1: You remember these? Which 80s toy let kids design glowing patterns using colored plastic pegs placed on a light board?
0: Yeah. Yeah, I had that.
1: Yeah.
0: What was the name of it, though?
1: Light Bright.
0: That's it. All right, good game. That was fun. 80s trivia this week. Who knows what the theme will be next week?
1: I know.
0: We'll try something else, something different. All right, let's jump out. We'll take our bottom of the hour break and be right back to wrap up this Tuesday edition. The Abbeville First Bank Southern Fraud Morning Show.
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4: Showers possible this morning. Another round of scattered showers and thunderstorms is expected this afternoon into this evening. Still warm and humid. High temperatures today in the lower 80s. We drop into the mid-60s overnight. Evening storms, a few lingering showers later tonight. Wednesday, a mix of clouds and sun, highs in the lower 80s. A few scattered showers and thunderstorms remain possible. That's your 7 weather forecast. I'm meteorologist Dan Bickford.
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0: 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I'm Benji, that's Lacey. Good morning.
1: Good morning.
0: 9:59 a.m. here on this Tuesday morning.
1: Okay.
0: Good over
1: there? I'm good.
0: Stuff your Southern Fried Sports Report, brought to you by Sports Break. 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Let's look at today's lunch menu. They got pork roast, fried chicken livers, grilled chicken breast, hamburger steak, golden fried chicken, all their famous sides today. And the sandwich special is the open-faced pork roast sandwich. I always have a lunch wing special, and confetti cake is the dessert of the day today at Sports Break. So there you go. Braves and Red Sox from Fenway Park tonight at 6:45. Supposed to be on TBS. Of course, if you have Braves vision, it doesn't matter. But supposedly
1: that's the Green Monster, right?
0: Yep. Green Monster there in Boston. Should be a fun series. Braves and Red Sox coming up tonight at 6:45. Also, game 5 of the Western Conference Finals, 8:30 is the tip. That is the Spurs and the Thunder tonight from Oklahoma City. So, there you go. Game 5 tonight.

0: onto the roof. Cops shouted for the guy to come down, but instead he climbed into the chimney as it was still smoking and quickly got stuck. Fire department came. They had to open the wall to get him out because there was residual, quote, smoldering debris in the fireplace.
1: Yeah, that'll do it.
0: Mm-hmm. They got him out. Sounds like he'll be fine. And he was arrested. He'll be first sent to the hospital to be checked out. And it's unclear what charges he'll be facing. But here's just a little note for you. If the chimneys are smoking, don't climb down.
1: That sounds like Austin Powers. Don't climb down, baby.
0: Oh, man.
1: If the chimney is a smoking.
0: If the chimney's a smoking, don't climb down it. There you go. That's all the time we got for today's show. Thanks so much for hanging out with us. Do it all over again, dark and early, 6 to 10 a.m. tomorrow morning for another edition of Abbeville First Bank Southern Fraud Morning Show. Everybody love everybody. For Lacey Yates, I'm Benji Greason. Say bye, Lacey.
1: Bye, Lacey.
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16: Showers possible this morning. Another round of scattered showers and thunderstorms is expected this afternoon into this evening. Still warm and humid. High temperatures today in the lower 80s. We drop into the mid-60s overnight. Evening storms, a few lingering showers later tonight. Wednesday, a mix of clouds and sun, highs in the lower 80s. A few scattered showers and thunderstorms remain possible. That's your 7 weather forecast. I'm meteorologist Dan Bickford.

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'Cause the things we're calling heartaches, hell, they're hardly worth our time. We bitch about a dollar.

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15: Showers possible this morning. Another round of scattered showers and thunderstorms is expected this afternoon into this evening. Still warm and humid. High temperatures today in the lower 80s. We drop into the mid-60s overnight. Evening storms, a few lingering showers later tonight. Wednesday, a mix of clouds and sun, highs in the lower 80s. A few scattered showers and thunderstorms remain possible. That's your 7 weather forecast. I'm meteorologist Dan Bickford.

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11: Showers possible this morning. Another round of scattered showers and thunderstorms is expected this afternoon into this evening. Still warm and humid. High temperatures today in the lower 80s. We drop into the mid-60s overnight. Evening storms, a few lingering showers later tonight. Wednesday, a mix of clouds and sun, highs in the lower 80s. A few scattered showers and thunderstorms remain possible. That's your 7 weather forecast. I'm meteorologist Dan Bickford.

It's time for today's daily devotion. It comes from Titus chapter 2, verse 13. It says, looking for the blessed hope and glorious appearing of our great God and Savior, Jesus Christ. Epiphany is the English rendering of the Greek word epiphaneia, which means appearance or manifestation. Paul uses epiphany to refer to the first appearance of Jesus in Titus 2:11 and to refer to his second coming, which he mentions in Titus 2:13. He connects the two by stating that the grace of God that appeared with Christ is the grace that teaches us to deny ungodliness and worldly lusts and to live soberly, righteously, and godly in the present age as we wait for his glorious appearing at the end of the age. Christ's first appearance revealed the grace that teaches us how to live until he appears the second time. We're saved by grace to be zealous for good works until the appearance of our Savior, Jesus Christ. We can all thank him today for our salvation and the hope that it gives us as we wait for him. That's today's daily devotion.

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12: Good Tuesday. As we head through this evening and overnight, more rain will be on its way with scattered showers and thunderstorms. There will also be heavy rainfall at times. Temperatures will be cooling down to the mid-60s overnight as rain will take a brief break. We'll see more rain on its way for your Wednesday. High temperatures back to the low 80s and a little less rain by Thursday. For WSPA 7 News, I'm meteorologist Grant Roberts.

Robbins down in El Paso a little while back. And now Miss Patty Page, or one of them, is a-wearing black. And Kathy's clown has Don and Phil where they feel like they could die. If we keep on losing our singers like that, I'll be the only one you can buy. Let's

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0: Here's a song I wrote on a plane between Dallas and Austin. Going to El Paso. Whoops. Now this is what gave us the idea to come down here. This is a song about a guy that probably did as much for our kind of music as anybody.
1: Well, the honky tonks in Texas were my natural second home.

Caps rolling over, laid back in a thrift store beach chair, dropping limes in a Corona. But she looks back, yeah, she throws me a kiss like, honey, I sure want you. And it's 103 between her and me, and only 92 in Daytona. 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
10: Good Tuesday as we head through this evening and overnight. More rain will be on its way with scattered showers and thunderstorms. There will also be heavy rainfall at times. Temperatures will be cooling down to the mid-60s overnight as rain will take a brief break. We'll see more rain on its way for your Wednesday. High temperatures back to the low 80s and a little less rain by Thursday. For WSPA 7 News, I'm meteorologist Grant Roberts.

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11: Good Tuesday. As we head through this evening and overnight, more rain will be on its way with scattered showers and thunderstorms. There will also be heavy rainfall at times. Temperatures will be cooling down to the mid-60s overnight as rain will take a brief break. We'll see more rain on its way for your Wednesday. High temperatures back to the low 80s and a little less rain by Thursday. For WSPA 7 News, I'm meteorologist Grant Roberts.

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9: Good Tuesday. As we head through this evening and overnight, more rain will be on its way with scattered showers and thunderstorms. There will also be heavy rainfall at times. Temperatures will be cooling down to the mid-60s overnight as rain will take a brief break. We'll see more rain on its way for your Wednesday. High temperatures back to the low 80s and a little less rain by Thursday. For WSPA 7 News, I'm meteorologist Grant Roberts.
10: Well, life on the farm is kind of laid back. Ain't much an old country boy like me can't hack. 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I thank God I'm a country boy. 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Days are all filled with an easy country charm. 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
14: Good Tuesday. As we head through this evening and overnight, more rain will be on its way with scattered showers and thunderstorms. There will also be heavy rainfall at times. Temperatures will be cooling down to the mid-60s overnight as rain will take a brief break. We'll see more rain on its way for your Wednesday. High temperatures back to the low 80s and a little less rain by Thursday. For WSPA 7 News, I'm meteorologist Grant Roberts.

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1: Fly high and deep to right field. 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
2: 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Tonight, the Braves head north for a rematch with the Boston Red Sox as Atlanta opens up a three-game series at historic Fenway Park in Boston. 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
1: Good evening, everybody, and welcome into Atlanta Braves baseball. Tonight from Fenway Park in Boston, Massachusetts, it's game one in a series of three between the Braves and the Red Sox. On the mound for the Braves, right-hander Spencer Strider, and he'll be opposed by left-hander Ranger Suarez. Great to have you with us. Gorgeous evening here in Boston alongside Darren O'Day and our producer-engineer Jonathan Chadwick. Ben Ingram here with you. Braves had an off day yesterday, and they're taking on a team, Darren, that limps into this series. The Red Sox have really scuffled of late. Braves just dropped 2 of 3 at home for the first time, and I think if you're going to identify anything first, it's probably the offense for the Braves looking to turn things around.
3: Yeah, the Braves at home in the three games they played against the Nats scored just 6 runs, and if you look closely, 2 of those were those extra inning runners, so they were just really struggling to put together a big inning and really manufacture anything on the offensive side of the ball, so they'll be looking to improve that here up at Fenway. I know a lot of guys love to hit here, so maybe we'll see that play out tonight.
1: Yeah, hopefully that's exactly the medicine the Braves need. Those last two games, just 1 run scored. They had just 7 hits in those two games, and 6 of them were singles. So, yeah, looking to turn things around. Meanwhile, these Red Sox, they've gone 10-11 in May. They've been okay on the road, 14-13, but they've been dreadful at home, 8-17. They've only won 4 of their last 18 home games. That hasn't always been the case at all, has it?
3: No, that's actually really shocking to me. You know, this park here, Fenway, it's a cathedral of baseball. The atmosphere here is always good, doesn't matter what time the game is. So, and that big wall in left is such an advantage to the home team because they can practice their offensive approach, hitting balls off of it, manufacturing doubles and big innings. And so this place has always been a home field advantage. So to see how much the Sox have been struggling here is very shocking. And, you know, hopefully that'll continue here for a few more days.
1: Yeah, this is a Red Sox team that has really scuffled at the plate. They're dead last in the big leagues in run scored. They're 29th in homers, so they've had a hard time. I tell you, for an interleague series, though, this isn't a team that's all that foreign. We just saw the Red Sox, and the Braves took 2 out of 3.
3: Yeah, 6 games versus each other in 14 days. A little bit of an odd situation. You know, you're going to face them and get your matches over for the whole season. A little bit strange, but we expect some low-scoring games. Both teams can really pitch. We mentioned Braves a little bit cold at the plate, and the Red Sox have been struggling scoring runs all season, so probably three more well-played baseball games here.
1: And the Braves facing a pitcher tonight that we know very well, talking about Ranger Suarez. More on him as we progress in our broadcast tonight. When we come back, I'll introduce you to the starting nine for both teams. Then right after that, we'll get to the first pitch. Braves and the Red Sox coming up tonight on the Atlanta Braves Radio Network. 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

0: Perfect night here in Boston. Game number one in this series, Braves and the Red Sox. And time now for the starting lineups, powered by Georgia Power, the official electric energy partner of the Atlanta Braves. It's game number 55 of the season for the Braves, 107 left to be played after tonight. And we'll start off with the invading Braves, coming in with a record of 36-18. Braves in first place in the East with an 8.5 game lead over Washington. And Walt Weiss leads it off tonight with his right fielder, Ronald Acuna Jr. Batting second, left fielder Mauricio Dubon. And hitting third, first baseman Matt Olson. Batting cleanup for the Braves, second baseman Ozzie Albies. Hitting fifth, third baseman Austin Riley. Batting sixth, the DH Eli White. Hitting seventh, the center fielder Michael Harris. Batting eighth, shortstop Ha-Seong Kim. Hitting ninth, the catcher Sandy Leon. And on the mound for the Braves, the right-hander Spencer Strider, 2-0 with an ERA of 3. So once again for the Braves, it'll be Acuna, Dubon, Olson, Albies, Riley, White, Harris, Kim, Leon, and Strider on the mound. Now for Chad Tracy's Red Sox. They've dropped three straight. They were just swept here by the Twins. They come in with a worse record in the AL East at 22-30, and they are 12.5 games out of first place. They'll lead it off with their left fielder, Jaron Duran. Batting second, center fielder Seydon Rafaela. And batting third, right fielder Willier Abreu. Batting cleanup for Boston, first baseman Wilson Contreras. Hitting fifth, the DH Masataka Yoshida. Batting sixth, that's the center fielder Mickey Gasper. Hitting seventh, second baseman Nick Sogard. Batting eighth, shortstop Marcelo Meyer. Batting ninth, third baseman Isaiah Conner Falefa. And on the mound, it is the former Philly, a guy we're very familiar with, left-hander Ranger Suarez. He's 2-2 with an ERA of 2.40. So again for the Red Sox, Duran, Rafaela, Abreu, Contreras, Yoshida, Gasper, Sogard, Meyer, Conner Falefa, and Suarez on the mound. You know who's in there? They'll be on the field when we come back. Braves and the Red Sox coming up on the Atlanta Braves Radio Network. 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

0: Braves and the Red Sox from Fenway Park, game one of this series, and we start things off certainly thinking about Bob Horner and his family. Folks, we lost a Braves legend today as Bob Horner passed away at the age of 68, a rookie of the year, an all-star, a four-home run game, and a guy who was part of the franchise for a very long time and was a great player for a long time. And thoughts and prayers to Bob Horner's family as we grieve alongside them. 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Braves about to come out of the third base dugout wearing the traveling gray uniform tops and pants, red lettering, red numerals outlined in navy, Atlanta across the chest on top of the tomahawk, and the Red Sox coming out of the first base dugout wearing their home white uniform tops and pants, red lettering, red numerals outlined in navy, and Red Sox are across the chests of their white uniforms. Behind the plate calling balls and strikes tonight is Alex Tosi. First base umpire is Jordan Baker. He is the crew chief as well. Second base umpire is Willie Trainer. And the third base umpire is Jansen Visconti. Folks, cash in on the baseball action with Prize Picks, the official daily fantasy sports partner of the Atlanta Braves. 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Alongside Darren O'Day, Ben Ingram here with you. It's a beautiful night here in Boston. Quite frankly, we're pretty lucky, as over the weekend and in the days leading into the past weekend, they weren't so lucky. They had some nasty weather here, lots of rain, a monsoon at one point, as described to us by some of the Red Sox broadcasters. But a beautiful night tonight, 81 degrees. And a few clouds in the distance, just a couple of high-altitude, wispy white clouds. Outside of that, lots of blue skies, and Braves and Red Sox ready to roll around this beautiful yard. This place is just a gem box of a stadium here in Boston, and the oldest active Major League stadium, of course, as it opened in 1912. In a moment, the Red Sox will take the field. Here's their leather. First baseman will be Wilson Contreras. Second baseman, Nick Sogard. The shortstop is Marcelo Meyer, and Isaiah Kiner-Falefa is the third baseman. In the outfield, Jaron Duran is in left field. Seydon Rafael is in center field. Willier Abreu is the right fielder. Catcher is Mickey Gasper. And on the mound, it'll be the left-hander Ranger Suarez. And apparently for Ranger, 6:45 as a first pitch is just a suggestion, because it doesn't look like they're anywhere near taking the field yet. This game was supposed to begin at 6:45, and they're still waiting on the Red Sox to take the field. But when they do, they'll be led out there by the left-hander Ranger Suarez. 6'1", 220, the southpaw from Venezuela, 30 years old. And it's a very deep bag of tricks for him, Darren, and there are no secrets here whatsoever. We're so used to seeing Ranger Suarez, even saw him in the postseason a couple of times. 8 seasons with the Phillies, and a guy we know very well.
1: Yeah, certainly. No secrets between Suarez and the Braves. This is his 14th career start against the Braves, so very familiar with what he's offering. He's got the 3 different fastballs, the sinker, the cutter, and the four-seamer, and he's just so good at controlling those three that he can really work the edges of the plate. Pitches very similarly to Brave starter Martin Perez. And then once you get on that fastball, he's also got a changeup, a curveball, and a slider. I would say his curveball is his biggest strikeout pitch, so a lot to defend against Suarez. It's going to be a fun game to watch here.
0: And I tell you, with that sinker, he keeps the ball in the ballpark. No home runs allowed over his last 25 innings. And Darren, just one homer allowed over his last 44 innings. So he's had a lot of sink on all his pitches.
1: Yeah, he's just a master of the strike zone. You know, he controls it so well. He's so athletic. You know, he's one of the best fielding pitchers in the league. And you go back to a Braves example, Greg Maddux, finished in the perfect fielding position every time. And so that tells you he's a good athlete, he's got a good delivery, and that allows him to be so pinpoint precise with his pitches. It's really tough because every single pitch these Braves hitters have to make a decision, ball or strike. So, you know, he's got a lot of ways to beat you. Hopefully the Braves have, over those 14 games, have figured him out a little bit.
0: He's 2-2 with a 2.40 ERA, and I certainly wouldn't say that he's the pitcher that you're looking to face when you're scuffling offensively the way that the Braves have been scuffling. Like we mentioned in that last series versus the Nationals, just one run scored over the last 18 innings of that series. In fact, the Braves were 1 for their last 12 with runners in scoring position, 19 strikeouts between those two games, and just 7 hits, like we mentioned, 6 singles, 1 double. Not the easiest guy to turn it around against, is he?
1: No, And if you look back at that in that series, the pitchers that held the Braves down were guys that could control all their pitches. So it's kind of more of the same. You know, Foster Griffin yesterday, 2 days ago, we had that off day. And he was so pinpoint with it, it really challenged the Braves. A lot of looking strikeouts, so they're going to have to be aggressive early in counts here against Suarez.
0: All right, Suarez will be facing Acuna, Dubon, and Olsen here in the top of the first inning. Game number one in this series from Fenway Park, Braves and the Red Sox. Acuna ready, so is the left-hander Suarez. And now for the ball game. First pitch swung on and missed. Starting up at 6:48 Eastern, 5:48 Central, and 82 degrees. Little breeze out towards left field. Busted bat roller out to short. Up with it, Meyer. He sends it over to first base for the out. That landed in the stands, the broken end of the bat, didn't it?
1: That went up two sections. And
0: wow.
1: It was flying very rapidly. I hope everybody's okay down there.
0: Yeah, there's a woman holding it up right now and proud of her new souvenir. And everybody seems to be all right. Yeah, the barrel of that bat helicoptered a good 25 rows deep into the seats down the third baseline. So one down. That brings Mauricio Dubon up to the plate. Pitch on the way to Mauricio, taking for a ball outside. The time of the first pitch tonight, as every night, brought to you by Schumann Farms. Look for Real Sweet Brand Vidalia Onions from Schumann Farms in a store near you. Offering on the way, swung on, popped up. Shallow center field, Sogard and Meyer closing in, and now calling both of them off as the center fielder, Seydon Rafaela, and he's got it for the out and two down. Well, sitting here at Fenway Park, folks, we'd love for you to have an opportunity to see what we see. I mean, there's no place in the big leagues, as far as my money's concerned, where the mound looks closer to the plate from where we sit than right here.
1: Yeah, you're absolutely right. That's why it's so much fun to work here. You feel like you're sitting right over the umpire's shoulder because of this smaller, the older, obviously the oldest baseball park in the MLB. It's very intimate.
0: Yeah, we are right on top of Alex Tosi, home plate umpire. Crowd continuing to file in on a beautiful Tuesday night here in Boston. No score, top of the first inning. Pitch on the way to Matt Olson. Matt swings and skies one towards third base. Giving chase now, Kiner Falefa to the sidewall, and he's out of room. That lands about eight rows deep. Talking about Ranger Suarez, his last turn was on May 19th. That was at Kansas City. Got a no decision in a game the Red Sox won. As he pitched into the fifth inning, gave up just the one run, but went just four and a third. Scattered four hits, three walks, three strikeouts. Offering to Olson. Just a little bit low and inside with a sinker. Suarez has yet to win at home this year. He's 0-1 at Fenway Park with a 2.77 ERA. He's 2-1 on the road with a 1.99 ERA. 1-1 pitch, a little bit low and outside. Two balls and a strike. And while he's been good home and road, this is a Red Sox team that has been really bad at home. They're just a game over 500 on the road. That's not bad, but 8-17 at home this season. 2-1 pitch to Olson. Punched out to third on a knee. Kiner Falefa has it. Wings it over to first base, and the Braves go down 1-2-3 in the top of the first inning. So nothing happening for Atlanta. We go to the bottom of the first inning. Braves nothing, and the Red Sox coming up when we come back.
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0: score into the bottom of the first inning alongside Darren O'Day and our producer-engineer Jonathan Chadwick. Ben Ingram here with you from Fenway Park in Boston. Braves hit the field defensively. Here's the leather for Atlanta. Matt Olson at first base. Ozzie Albies is at second. Ha-Sung Kim is the shortstop, and Austin Riley is at third base. And the Braves outfield, Mauricio Dubon is in left field. Michael Harris patrolling that cavernous center field. Ronald Acuna playing the tricky right field. Sandy Leone the catcher, and on the mound, the right-hander Spencer Strider. 6 feet tall, 195-pound righty from Knoxville, Tennessee. 27 years old and making his fifth start of the season. And he's 2-0 with an ERA of 3. Jaron Duran digs in. First pitch he sees is a called strike. That fastball, 96 from Strider. For Spencer, went 6 1/3 in his last turn on the 21st against the Marlins. Gave up 3 runs on 4 hits, a couple of walks, had 9 strikeouts, and earned a win. Duran hits a rocket deep down the right field line towards the foul pole and long gone. That went whizzing deep down the right field line, and for Duran, it's his 7th homer of the year. Makes it 1-0 Boston. This is a guy who had had just 2 hits in his last 26 at-bats at Fenway. So he was due, and he flexes muscles there, and it's now 1-0 Boston.
1: Yeah, it's something to watch. Spencer gave up 3 solo home runs against the Miami Marlins in his last start, and I feel like with how much he's improved his secondary stuff, you're going to see a lot more hitters trying to jump on his fastball early in counts.
0: Zaydon Raffaello swings and misses at the first pitch fastball. He had the same approach, didn't he?
1: He sure did. Yeah, Spencer's curveball, changeup, and slider have been so good this season. Fastball still down a couple ticks, so he's got to be good with his location.
0: 0-1 from Strider. A little bit too tall with the slider. Well, the Braves have won all 4 of Strider's starts this year. In his 6th season in the big leagues, 41-24 is career record with a 3.71 ERA. High fly ball to deep left. Down the left field line, Dubon is at the wall waiting on it to come down. It comes down on the other side of the wall. Back-to-back homers by Duran and Raffaello. One down the right field line, and then the other one, a skyscraper down the left field line. And it's 2-0 Boston. Homer number 5 for Raffaello. So back-to-back homers by the Red Sox as Duran and Raffaello not messing around here in the first inning. Now it's Willier Abreu to the plate. And Strider trying to figure out how to get an out. Abreu, a 293 hitter. He swings and it's a high fly ball to deep right. Acuna going to drift, still drifting at the warning track. Makes the catch. A warning track power to right field, but couldn't get it out. And finally an out on the scoreboard produced by Strider.
1: It's a bit of a worrying trend here early in this ballgame. Spencer's done such a good job of limiting contact. He's got some really good underlying stats. When he has good enough hits, they have been hit hard, but maybe the Red Sox have something on him. I don't know. This is strange.
0: One down for Wilson Contreras, and Contreras pops it up on the infield. Coming in and looking skyward is Riley, and on the grass next to third base makes the catch, and 2 down. Well, for Spencer, he's pitching for the 2nd time in his career on this mound. This is the 3rd time he's faced the Red Sox. He's never beaten them. No record with a 2.31 ERA and 2 starts versus Boston. He faced them on the 15th of May. Gave up 1 earned run over 5 1/3 innings. Had a no decision. And it is only other start here. It's the pitch on the way to Yoshida. And there's a called strike. You have to go back to 2023 to find the last time Spencer pitched on this mound. In fact, the only time he's pitched on this mound. Got a no decision, but had 10 strikeouts that day. He's trailing 2-0 here. 0-1 pitch. Strike. That time got a curveball in the outside corner. Nothing and 2 on Masataka Yoshida. 2-0 Red Sox on back-to-back homers by Duran and Raffaello. Strider shaking off Sandy Leone. Wind up in the 0-2 pitch, and there's his first strikeout of the game, and he gets him on a changeup. And that ends the bottom of the first inning, but damage done by the Red Sox. Back-to-back homers by Duran and Raffaello. We go to the top of the 2nd. 2-0 Red Sox.
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0: 2-0 Red Sox into the top of the second. Spencer Strider finished off the first inning with a strikeout of Masataka Yoshida. And that's our Gas South bringing the Heat strikeout. 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Braves are in the top of the second. We'll have Albies, Riley, and White due up. And it's the Toyota Stolen Base Challenge inning. And if the Braves steal the base here in the top of the second, our contestant, Robert Mannerin, will win $750 in free marathon gas cards. And you can enter the Toyota Stolen Base Challenge by visiting braves.com/stolen base challenge. Albies, Riley, and White here in the top of the second. Alongside Darren O'Day and our producer-engineer Jonathan Chadwick, Ben Ingram here with you. Ranger Suarez about ready to go back to work. He had a 1-2-3 first inning. First pitch punched out to third, taken on the short hop by Kiner Falefa. Sends it over to first base, one down. Let's pause 10 seconds for station ID on the Atlanta Braves Radio Network.
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0: One down for Austin Riley, 2-0 Red Sox. Riley sitting on 8 home runs, and the pitch on the way. Takes a called strike. By the way, how was your off day yesterday?
1: That was great. Yeah, it was, a little bit of a subpar weather, I would say. But that's to be expected in the Southeast right now.
0: Oh, one pitch. Ball a little bit low, 1-1. I love what Walt said before the game about, you know, coming off a 13-day stretch where he had a game every single day. And he said, I want my players to do exactly what it's called. Off. Be off. Relax. Recharge. There's the 1-1 pitch. A little bit low and outside of Riley, 2-1.
1: Yeah, I've had some managers that like their players to get out and see the city and have something outside of baseball in their life. You know, do something you don't get to do during the summer, and other managers want you to just lay in bed all day.
0: There's the 2-1 pitch. There's a strike on the outside corner. I can see where yesterday would be one of those days where you wouldn't mind relaxing maybe more so than you would just because of the weather that we had in Atlanta over the weekend, the rain delays, the late travel. Braves about to hit a stretch where they have multiple Mondays off over a six-week stretch. There's a ball outside. 3-2 now on Austin Riley. And this will be challenged. Mickey Gasper, the catcher, wants to challenge this. Video board out in high right center field. And the ABS indicates this was a ball. That'll be confirmed.
1: Boy, that's one of the worst challenges we've seen. That could have been two baseballs taped together. Still would have been a ball.
0: Well, they lose a challenge here in the top of the second. 3-2, and Riley takes ball four. One out walk to Austin Riley. That'll bring Eli White up to the plate.
1: Yeah, that's not something you see all that often out of Suarez. He does a good job of not giving out free passes. He did struggle in his last start. You mentioned he only went 4 1/3. Had a season-high 3 walks in that game. So maybe doesn't have his best command like we're used to seeing out of him.
0: If your season high is 3, you're doing all right.
1: That's true.
0: Eli White swings and fouls one back. 2-0 Red Sox, top of the second. They had back-to-back homers by Duran and Rafael that had lead it off in the bottom of the first inning. And the Braves trying to battle back versus Ranger Suarez. Been a nemesis for some time, pitching all those years with the Phillies. 0-1 pitch, a little bit off the plate with a sinker. For Suarez, this is his 9th season in the big leagues, 8 years with the Phillies. A career record of 55-39 and a career 3.32 ERA. And in his career, specifically against the Braves, 4-4 with a 3.38 ERA. Braves actually beat him twice last year. Little lollipop throw over to first base, checking out on Riley, keeping him close. Suarez has been an all-star once in his career. The son of a Venezuelan farmer. Grew up playing lots of baseball and soccer. 1-1 pitch in the air to center field, breaking in on it, now slowing Rafaela. Makes a head-high catch out there in center field and 2 down. Suarez this past offseason signed a 5-year deal with Boston. He was one of the top arms on the free agent market. Phillies couldn't keep everybody, and they lost Ranger Suarez.
1: And he certainly was a coveted free agent. Every team would love to have him. You mentioned he's got a really good sinker, and that keeps him in games for a long time. He can go really deep in games and save your bullpen.
0: Michael Harris, the batter. First pitch, fastball inside. Suarez, a guy who didn't start pitching until he was 15 years old. Played a lot of outfield growing up. Here's the 1-0 pitch on the way to Harris. Strike on the outside corner, got his sinker over. And then when he was 15, he was convinced to jump on the mound, see what it looked like. And he hasn't left the mound since then. Shaking off his catcher, Mickey Gasper. Lead at first base by Austin Riley. 1-1 pitch. Harris takes a ball low and inside, 2-1. Suarez, high Red Sox up to the knees. Ball in a black glove that he has tucked up against his right rib cage. Now comes set right at the belly. Pitch on the way to the plate. Sent fouled on the first baseline. And a 2-2 count now on Michael Harris. Should he reach, Ha-Seong Kim would come to the plate. 2-0 Boston, top of the second. Harris steadies the bat behind his left ear. And the 2-2 pitch. Ground ball to the right side. That finds a hole and it's through. Right in between Contreras and Sogard. Advancing down to second base, Riley. Braves have their first hit of the game. And runners at first and second, 2 down for Ha-Seong Kim.
1: Yeah, smart move there by Austin Riley. Holding tight at second. Willier Abreu in right field has one of the best, strongest, most accurate throwing arms in the league. Already has 4 outfield assists. Just one less than his counterpart in left field, Jaron Duran, who has 5. So you got to be very selective when you choose to run on these Red Sox outfield arms.
0: Yeah, they got the right threesome for this ballpark with all the challenges the outfield plays defensively. Really tough outfield. Ha-Seong Kim to the plate. First pitch to Ha-Seong, check swing, missed inside, 1-0. I mean, right field is gigantic with that curved wall from the pole around towards where the bullpens are. And then, of course, center field is even bigger with that deep triangle to 420. And the left field, you got to play the Green Monster, which is right behind you. 1-0 pitch, and Kim fouls it off to our right. 1-1.
1: Yeah, this is definitely one of the harder ballparks.

0: Auto foul. Got a piece of a cutter to hang alive and still a 1-2 count. By the way, Mauricio never seems to be fazed by anything. He acts like, whatever it is, I got it. I love that attitude out of him. 2-0 Red Sox here in the top of the second. Runners at first and second, two down. Here it is to Kim. A reach and a miss at a changeup for strike three. Would have been a ball. Instead, it's out number three. And that ends the top of the second. No runs, one hit, no errors, two left. We go to the bottom of the second. 2-0 Boston.
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0: Red Sox 2, Braves nothing into the bottom of the second, making Gasper, Sogard, and Meyer 6, 7, and 8 in the order for the Red Sox. Strider gave up a couple of homers there in the first inning. Duran and Rafaela. Duran with a shot down the right field line. Rafaela dropped one out of the sky down the left field line. And they've come out swinging aggressively here versus Strider. Mickey Gasper leads off. He had a decent series in Atlanta when they came to town about a week and a half ago. Hitting 324. First pitch to Gasper is a ball high and outside. So Gasper used behind the plate as well as a DH in that series. Switch hitter batting from the left side. Offering from Strider. Up and in with a fastball. Maybe not a bad idea.
1: Yeah, I like that. You don't want these hitters feeling too comfortable in that box. So, you got a bow tie once in a while, you got to do it. It's a purpose pitch.
0: He nods, kicks, and fires. 2-0, missed the inside corner with a slider. 3-0. Strider, the former fourth-round selection by the Braves in 2020 out of Clemson. And again making his fifth start of the season. 3-0 pitch. He missed the inside corner with a fastball. Just couldn't find it those last two pitches. It's a leadoff walk here in the second inning. Folks, the original Louisiana hot sauce keeps the flavor bases loaded with three simple ingredients. Peppers, vinegar, and salt. And flavor that always hits is exactly why the original Louisiana hot sauce is the official hot sauce of the Atlanta Braves. That's Louisiana Hot. Buy you some. Nick Sogard up to the plate. Sogard takes a first pitch slider outside.
1: Now going back to Spencer's last start in Miami, now five of the last six he's given up have been solo home runs. And solo home runs are okay. We don't love them, right? But you can't put guys on base if the ball's going to leave the yard. That's when they get expensive.
0: 1-0 pitch, a little bit high.
1: And a lot of times I've seen it happen too often. Pitchers see a couple balls leave the yard, then they start dancing around the strike zone, not attacking hitters, and that's where the walks come from, and then the big run innings. So Spencer's really got to let that first inning go and get back on attack mode.
0: Trying to do that versus Sogard here. 3-0-4 hitter. Here it comes to him. And there's a strike. Fastball 94.

0: Sogard also a switch hitter, as the two switch hitters that they have in their order right next to each other in Gasper and Sogard. Strider's 2-1. Fouled off. Down to our left. Two balls, two strikes. This is a Red Sox team that was just swept by a very mediocre Twins team. And the Red Sox have matched their season low watermark at 8 games under .500, limping into this game. They lead 2-0 here early. 2-2 pitch. And he got him looking. Beautiful curveball that touched the outside corner. Second strikeout by Strider. One down here in the second inning.
1: Boy, that's a pretty pitch right there. And with that strikeout, Spencer now has more strikeouts with his curveball than his slider this year.
0: Wow.
1: And that slider has been his bread and butter, and that shows you how much he's improved that curveball and the changeup, which has helped him succeed this year, even with a diminished fastball velocity.
0: One out for Marcelo Meyer. 2-0 Boston, bottom of the second. Meyer takes a called strike. The interesting thing about that is not only were those his favorite two tools, the fastball and the slider, that was his identity.
1: It sure was.
0: He was throwing 99 in his devastating slider. So that really is a statement to have more strikeouts with a curveball at this point. 0-1 pitch, ball inside, and that's the adjustment that you're talking about.
1: Yeah, it's job well done by Spencer to, you know, when you're throwing 99 with a wipeout slider, you don't have to think too much about it. You don't have to worry about improving. And in this time, as he's come back from Tommy John, he's really set out on a course to better himself and his game.
0: 1-1 pitch hit deep down the right field line towards the pole and foul. Unfortunately, that hooked foul, that was crushed. Jumped on the changeup, but out in front, a 1-2 count now on Meyer. By the way, I was talking about the Red Sox being 8 games under .500, low watermark this year. There's another part to that. One ball and two strikes on Meyer. Strider cuts it loose and gets the swing and miss with a changeup. Able to double up on that pitch. U-turn for Meyer, 2 down in the inning. If the Braves were to win tonight, the Red Sox would be 9 games under .500 for the first time since the end of the 2022 season. It's been a while. Of course, they've already fired their manager as they dumped Alex Cora before they even got 30 games into the season. There's a called strike. And not just the manager. They wiped out everybody on the coaching staff with the exception of the pitching coach, Andrew Bailey. I mean, everybody. First base coach, third base coach, bullpen coach. 0-1 to Isaiah Kiner-Falefa, who bats ninth. And he pops it up. Foul ground, first base side, Leon and Olson in the neighborhood, and that'll be Matt Olson's ball. Makes the catch in front of the sidewall, and there's the third out. So Strider not harmed by that leadoff walk. We go to the top of the third inning, 2-0 Red Sox.
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0: to the top of the third inning. Braves and the Red Sox from Fenway Park. 2-0 in favor of Boston. Back-to-back homers by Duran and Rafael in a lead off the bottom of the first inning. Braves looking for an answer here in the third as it'll be Leon, Acuna, and Dubon facing Ranger Suarez. Folks, get Wi-Fi so reliable it never gets caught looking. At one price for the next 5 years and same-day Wi-Fi. Xfinity, imagine that. Braves took 2 out of 3 from these Red Sox 2 weekends ago. The Braves pitchers Spencer Strider, Bryce Elder, and Grant Holmes allowed 4 runs in 19 and a third innings combined. Braves have 2 of those 3 starters working this series. Chris Sale go in the finale as Strider and Elder go games 1 and 2. Ball a little bit low and outside of Sandy Leon. Also, the Braves looking to avoid a 3-game losing skid for just the second time this year. Sandy fouls one back. And the former Red Sox now looking at a 1-1 count. Braves dropped 3 straight April 4th through the 6th. That's the only time they've lost 3 straight all season. Suarez brings it. 1-1, fought off foul, 1-2. I'm telling you about Ranger Suarez, son of a Venezuelan farmer. And there's a really interesting family tradition that they have at the Suarez house, passed him from his father's side of the family, his dad, Ricardo. There's the 1-2 pitch on the way to Sandy Leon. Suarez shaking off Mickey Gasper. Ready now, the 1-2 pitch. Leon fouls it off. From that side of the family, their tradition within the family is every child is named with a name that starts with the letter R. And Ranger is 1 of 4. Born to his mom and his father, Ricardo. Here's the 1-2 pitch on the way. And Leon picks ball a little bit low. It's Raymer, Rosmer, Ranger, and Rangerland.
1: What was that last one?
0: Rangerland. That's the sister.
1: Oh, okay, okay. That makes sense.
0: So 3 boys and a girl, all with R names. 2-2 pitch, and Leon swings and misses at a changeup. Actually got a piece of it, barely. Fouled it into the gear of Mickey Gasper, and he's still alive.
1: That reminds me of the Odor family. Rugned?
0: Yeah.
1: And then there's multiple Rugneds in the family, and Roughned, and getting a little wild with these names. I like it, though. Ranger's a cool name.
0: I think it is, too. Raymer, Rosmer, Ranger, and Rangerland. I mean, how many times do you think one of the parents was aggravated yelling at one of the kids, and they thought all of them being yelled at? Here's the 2-2 from Ranger Suarez. Little fister out there to shortstop, caught by Marcelo Myers. Kind of one-handed it out there. And one down here in the inning.
1: And you can see Sandy Leon trying to stay back on his back foot. To be on time for Suarez's off-speed, just kept getting him farther and farther out front. Got him with that changeup there, as you mentioned. It was a line drive, but just no bat speed because he got it so far out in front.
0: One out for Ronald Acuna. Ronald was putting on a show during batting practice. There's a called strike. Straightaway center field out there in those bleacher seats. There's an elevated camera well. That's probably about 15, 20 feet above where the patrons sit. Here's the 0-1 pitch. There's a called strike. Ronald was peppering that area. Just to the right of the flagpole. I mean, just moonshots out there. 0-2 count here, and the pitch on the way from Suarez. Missed low of the curveball, 1-2.
1: Yeah, Ronald's first at bat. Obviously, he got jammed there. The bat went up into the stands when it broke. Ranger Suarez is a smart pitcher. He's crafty. He's going to keep feeding Ronald in until he shows him he can hit it.
0: 1-2 is low, 2-2. With everything or just the fastball?
1: Yeah, the cutter, the four-seamer will be up and in on Ronald. That's the one spot where you can say Ronald might have a hole. And so that's where the pitchers want to go. And the slow stuff is just to set that up.
0: 2-0 Red Sox, top of the third. And Acuna fights it off foul on the right field line. Went in there again with a fastball.
1: Yeah, Ronald has so much bat speed. It's a tremendously fast swing. It just takes a little while to get developed. And so there is a soft spot in there if the pitcher can locate it.
0: 2-2 pitch. Acuna check swing, they appeal, and he did go. They appealed down the first baseline to Jordan Baker. And the fastball had the check swing from Acuna. 2 strikeouts now for Suarez and 2 down. 2-0 Red Sox. And Mauricio Dubon coming up to the plate. Wind up in the pitch from Suarez. Club deep down the right field line. Slicing in front of the pesky pole and not a play.
1: I could see Dubon being a guy that would take advantage of pesky pole. You know, being so close to the plate. We've seen him. He loves to hit the ball down that right field line. I could see him sneaking one in there.
0: That'll lift one out to right field. That'll dunk in for a base hit. Got a sinker and able to flick it out there. Yeah, I can see that too. Just wrap it right around the pole.
1: Actually, I played a game here when I was playing for the Orioles where J.J. Hardy had two home runs poked just inside pesky pole. Yeah. That would have been a home run in none of the other ballparks. Knocked out two of them in one night.
0: Nick Green had a walk-off around that pole one time. You talk to him about it, he acts like he hit it up there in the upper deck. Here's the pitch on the way. Olsen takes the ball, low and inside. Now, that's a fun one to get Nick going on. 2-0 Red Sox, top of the third. Olsen 0-for-1, hit the ball hard, but right to the third baseman Isaiah Kiner-Falefa to end the first inning. 1-0 pitch, he hacks and sends it foul over the Braves' dugout and into the seats.
1: I got a chance before the game to ask Matt about the role the Green Monster plays here in his game, and I asked him, do you ever try to hit it? Because, you know, you can take a bad swing and hit a ball off that wall and get yourself a free hit. And he said, nope, I'm just trying to hit.
0: 1-1 pitch. That sent foul. That's surprising to me.
1: Mm-hmm.
0: And the reason I say that, I was having a similar conversation before the game down there at the cage, and Tim Hyers, Braves hitting coach, was talking about how that wall can bail you out and you can steal some off the wall,
1: yeah,
0: especially if you're a left-handed batter.
1: Yeah, absolutely. And you see a lot of guys take advantage of that when they play here.
0: 1-2 pitch. A little bit low and outside. And Tim even went as far as saying that he brought that exact point up in the pregame hitters meeting.
1: It makes sense. I mean, you see Red Sox players that have a different approach when they're playing in front of the Green Monster than they do on the road.
0: Mm.
1: It's a big help out there.
0: 2-2 pitch. Olsen sends it deep down the left field line, slicing foul.
1: But if I hadn't asked him that before the game, I would say in this at bat, he's trying to hit one off that wall.
0: Yeah. Well, and two, I could see you at least having a two-strike approach to go that way.
1: Mm-hmm.
0: Shortening up, maybe it's a little bit deeper in your left-handed batter and flick it out there and catch one off the wall. 2-2 up and in. Believe it grazed him. It did. That just did graze Olsen. That was a fastball up and in near his elbow. And that'll put runners at first and second, two down.
1: Now that you see what Suarez is trying to do there. He notices Matt Olsen trying to flick one the other way. And he says, okay, I'm going to go up and in to either break your bat, see if I can get a swing and miss. It was the right intellectual pitch. You know, if you're thinking your way through in a bat, that's the place to go. He just missed a little too far in.
0: I'm sure that's an adjustment for any pitcher who joins the Red Sox, but especially a lefty. If you're going lefty on lefty and trying to go away, there's a ball outside. I'm thinking all your breaking stuff, breaking away from the left-handed batter, and they're changing their approach. Just flick that away pitch out to left field. Hit one off the wall. That'd be an adjustment for a lefty. 2-0 Red Sox. Here's the pitch to Ozzie. A called strike. Got a cutter over.
1: Yeah, I would say that the monster is the biggest feature in the major leagues that you have to think about when you're pitching. That, and then I would say probably the short right field porch in Yankee Stadium.
0: Mm-hmm.
1: That you will change the way you approach certain hitters just to try to keep that feature out of play.
0: Ozzie Albies hits one off the end of the bat towards center field. Seidan Rafaela looking up, makes a two-handed catch, and that ends the top of the third. Braves get a base hit from Dubon. Also, Olsen hit by a pitch, but they strand two runners. Braves have stranded four through three. We go to the bottom of the third, 2-0 Red Sox.
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0: Man, we got a perfect night here in Boston. Just a gorgeous evening, pretty much everywhere but the scoreboard. 2-0 Red Sox. It'll be the top of their order due up at the bottom of the third. The sun setting down the left field line, shining on the bleachers high in right field. The entire field covered in shade, but the last reaches of those sunbeams touching the folks out there down the right field line. Really pretty night. Big crowd on a Tuesday. Spencer Strider going back to work versus Jaron Duran, who belted a home run back in the first inning. First pitch curveball a little bit low and outside. One on a pitch. Called strike, got a curveball over. This is a guy who certainly knows how to hit in this ballpark. He's led the league in triples each of the last two seasons. He led the league in doubles 3 years ago. There's the 1-1 pitch. And Duran takes ball low and outside. You go back to 2024, his All-Star campaign. He had 48 doubles and 14 triples. And this is a ballpark that definitely caters to extra base hits. Here's the 2-1 pitch to Duran. Called strike. Time called by Duran. That season where he led the league in doubles and triples. 27 of his 48 doubles came in this ballpark. 10 of his 14 triples came in this ballpark. 2-2 pitch, socked in the air towards left field. Dubon on the other end makes the catch. Just about a stride shy of the warning track. And one away here in the third inning. 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One down for Sadon Rafaela. It is fifth homer of the season in the first inning. Takes a fastball outside here. One ball and no strikes. Strider kicks and deals. 1-0 pitch, a little bit low and outside. Breeze swirling out there in center field. It's kind of had the flag spin in a few different directions, but right now, crosswind out of right center and blowing right at the left field foul pole. 2-0 for Sadon Rafaela. He swings and fouls back a fastball coming in there at 95. Last year, Rafaela, just to show you his speed, he was one of four Red Sox to steal 20 bases. First time four Red Sox did that in a single season since 1912 when they opened this ballpark. Lunge and a miss there at a curveball. And a 2-2 cut down Rafaela.
1: Boy, Spencer's made that curveball into such a weapon. He's comfortable throwing that 2-1 count. That just shows you how much he believes in it.
0: Let's see if he goes back to it. Now time called by Rafaela as he backs out of there to adjust the left batting glove. Two nothing Red Sox, bottom of the third, bases empty, one down. Wind up in the 2-2. Just did touch the curveball, did go back to it. And they barely got a stitch of it to hang alive. Strider, 35 pitches into the game. 23 strikes. Here's the pitch and spoiled foul. That's along the rooftop along the first base line. That heater, 97.
1: Yeah, that's the right pitch there. Back-to-back curveballs to slow him down. And you could see Rafaela doing his best to stay back. That's when you try to speed him up.
0: 2-2 pitch. And a big chopper kangaroos out there to Ozzie, taking chest high on two bounces, throws to first and just in time to get Rafaela. He was hustling down the line, two down here in the bottom of the third inning.
1: Now you mentioned the Rafaela's 20 stolen bases last year. This is a team up and down. They can run a lot, and they're going to run aggressively. We just finished a series with the Nats where they ran almost recklessly. But this Red Sox team, a continuation of that, it's going to put pressure on the pitchers and the catchers to maintain that running game.
0: Two down for Abreu, ball high and outside. Their biggest issue is getting on base.
1: Yeah, that's right.
0: Because you face the team that had scored the most runs in the big leagues in the Nationals to the team that scored the fewest in the Red Sox. They can definitely pitch and play defense. They just haven't had any kind of consistency at the plate. 1-0 pitch, swung on miss at a fastball. Yeah, dead last in the big leagues in runs scored, 29th in homers. Only the Brewers have hit fewer homers. But they're 9th in team ERA. Here's the 1-1 pitch. Swung on a miss and a well-placed fastball, 1-2.
1: That's back-to-back swings and misses on four-seam fastballs. And that, for Spencer, a guy who likes to see swings and misses, those are very important. That's going to make him feel better when he's choosing to go to that pitch going forward.
0: In search of his fourth strikeout, currently trailing 2-0 in the third inning. 1-2 pitch, and he fouls back the fastball. That was coming in there at 97. His best outing of the season was the game at Dodger Stadium, and he maintained his velocity throughout. He was 97-98 with his fastball in that game. He's been 95-97 in this one. Abreu 0-1 with a fly out to right field. Strider's 1-2 outside with a changeup. Abreu's been a source of offense for them. He entered tonight ranked top 10 and the American League in average and hits this season. A lot of nights has been a one-man show in Willier Abreu. 2-2 sent foul over by the Red Sox dugout. Here lately, the man behind him in the order, Wilson Contreras, has heated up. But a good chunk of this season, Abreu's been basically all they've had in terms of consistent offense. Again, the 2-2. Fouled back again. Touched the fastball at 97.
1: Yeah, you mentioned that the Red Sox have been struggling at home. I was told by a member of the Boston media today they have the lowest OPS since the dead ball era at home this year.
0: Wow.
1: Of all the years they've played here.
0: That's over 100 years.
1: Yeah.
0: 2-2 pitch. Fouled back again. Just can't get the fastball by him.
1: And OPS is just a kind of a cover-all statistic for offensive production. It's a pretty good indicator that they've been struggling hitting this year, and especially so at home.
0: Well, that reflects that record we're talking about them. 8-17 at home. 2-2, fouled off. This is a heck of a battle here between Abreu and Strider. This next pitch will be the 10th pitch of the battle. Righty-lefty matchup. Strider's 2-2 pitch. Went low and inside with a curveball, and that's ball three. So where does he go now? It's been fastball heavy, but he's fouled all those pitches off. Abreu in gear for that fastball. Strider brings the 3-2, and a ground ball weakly to first base. Went to his curveball. Olsen's got it, tosses to the bag, close play, and Strider gets the foot on the bag just ahead of Abreu. It's a 1-2-3 bottom of the third. We go to the top of the fourth, 2-0 Red Sox.
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0: Alongside Darren O'Day and our producer-engineer Jonathan Chadwick, Ben Ingram here with you from Fenway Park in Boston, where the Red Sox lead the Braves 2-0. They hit back-to-back homers in the bottom of the first inning. Jaron Duran and Seydon Raffaello. Now the Braves looking for an answer here in the top of the fourth inning. Northside Hospital Cancer Institute, one of the nation's leading and largest cancer programs. Northside is built to beat cancer. Braves here in the top of the fourth inning. We'll have Riley, White, and Harris coming up. And you got a couple of guys in there who have had some pretty good numbers versus Suarez, especially Riley. Riley, 10 for 31 in his career versus Suarez. Suarez walked him in the second inning. But Riley, 10 for 31 with five extra base hits, including two homers, as he's slugging over 600 in his career versus Suarez. Looking for some of that right here. First pitch to Riley. Called strike. Got a curveball over the outside corner. One to Austin, swung on and fouled back. They get nothing in two.
1: I got a chance to catch up with Austin today at batting practice, and he told me he'll have a day where he feels like he's back, and then he just can't put it together multiple days in a row, working on consistency.
0: Oh, two, a reach and a miss, and a changeup for strike three. That's got to be incredibly frustrating.
1: Yeah, he didn't get off to the start he wanted, so he's been working on some mechanical things. And he's put together some good swings here lately, just hasn't been able to do it repeatedly. And that was a tough pitch to hit right there. That was a perfect changeup from Ranger Suarez down and away. I don't know how many times you're going to get wood on that one.
0: One out, base is empty for Eli White. They're into the corners. There's a called strike. Because all you want to do, even if you're not getting the results you're looking for, is feel like your swing's in rhythm and you're making good, hard contact.
1: Yeah.
0: A lot more times than not, that goes your way. Other times, maybe you're hitting it right at him. There's a ground ball out to third base. Up with it, Kiner Falefa sends it across, two down. But that's got to be so frustrating to feel like you have that rhythm for a day, maybe two, and then it just evaporates on you.
1: Yes, and I've heard lots of hitters talk about this when they're struggling. They're fine if they do the mechanical thing right, if they check off that box on the process of it and they don't get the result they want, they can live with it, right? But you can't be completely results-oriented. You gotta really focus on technique.
0: Michael Harris takes the first pitch strike.
1: And then that's when the hard hits come, the consistency of hitting balls hard around the field.
0: Harris singled in the second inning. One of two hits in the game for the Braves. That'll be fouled off. By the way, that hit for Harris, a really encouraging sign, because entering this game in his career, 3 for 25 versus Suarez with no extra base hits. He's been singing the blues versus Ranger Suarez at this point in his career. 0-2 pitch. And it reaches out, sends one into center field, breaking in Raffaello. He dives and he catches it on the bounce. So it's a base hit for Harris. That was a great effort by Raffaello. Sprinting straight in, diving forward. And as he's descending, that bounced on the ground right in front of his glove. And he just couldn't quite get there. And he was furious with himself that he didn't make the catch. Well, Harris now 2 for 2 in the game off Suarez. 2-0 Red Sox, top of the fourth. Ha-Sung Kim 0-for-1 with a strikeout, one of four strikeout victims to this point out of Suarez. Correction, one of three, I should say. First pitch misses low to Kim, one ball, no strikes. Harris, good lead at first. Suarez to the plate, and that's fouled back by Kim. Ha-Sung takes time, backs out of there, now digs back in. Staring at a 1-1 count from this lefty Suarez. Called strike with a fastball, 1-2. Two runs, two hits for the Red Sox. No runs, three hits for the Braves. Kim was up there with runners at first and second, two down in the second inning, and struck out. Now to the plate with two down and a runner at first. Sandy Leone swings a weighted bat in the on-deck circle. 1-2 pitch out to third. That'll be gloved by Connor Falefa, back of the bag, cuts it loose, and that's in time to give Kim. Pretty slick play by the Red Sox third baseman, and it ends the top of the fourth inning. No runs, one hit, no errors, and a man left. We transfer to the bottom of the fourth. 2-0 Boston.
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0: the bottom of the fourth inning. It's a 2-0 lead for the Red Sox. It'll be Contreras, Yoshida, and Gasper due up. 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Great to have you with us tonight alongside Darren O'Day and our producer-engineer Jonathan Chadwick. Ben Ingram here with you. Game one of this six-game road trip with the Braves. And there's a called strike with Wilson Contreras. Seeing the Red Sox and then the Reds. The three in Boston, three in Cincinnati. Seeing a lot of Braves fans here in Boston. Always a good one to check off the list. There's the 0-1 pitch. Oh, a little bit high, 1-1. Doing what you do now as a broadcaster versus when you're a player, are your opinions on this play similar, or was there one side that you like better than the other?
1: It's hard to say.
0: 1-1 fouled off.
1: Because what I appreciated about Fenway when I was a player is just the atmosphere. It didn't matter if it was a Patriots Day 11 o'clock game or it was a 4 o'clock game on a hot afternoon. The atmosphere here is just so good. There's always a lot of life in this ballpark. So I loved it there, and the same reason I still love it.
0: 1-2, comebacker whizzes right by Spencer and a base hit in the center field. And Contreras remains red hot as he's now 15 for his last 32.
1: Yeah, we caught Contreras at a tough time. He won AL Player of the Week last week. Really seeing the ball well. He's actually playing a good first base as twos, you know, moving from behind the plate over to first base. And we've got to try to get him back on a cold streak. But this place is hard not to love. There's some things about being a player here that are uncomfortable, namely the locker room and the bullpen, but you can't have it all, right?
0: You're just in here for 3 days. Huge swing and a miss by Masataka Yoshida.
1: Now, pre-pitch clock, when we were playing them in September, when you had the full 40-man roster here and the game lasted 4 hours every night, even though it was 3-2.
0: That would grind on you.
1: Those weren't my favorite.
0: 0-1 to Yoshida. Ball high and outside. Well, anytime I call a game here, especially on a night like tonight, where you have a beautiful sky, sun setting, a lot of people in the seats, good vibe of the ballpark, I feel like I'm calling a game from heaven. I really do.
1: It's a good way to put it.
0: 1-1 pitch. There's a called strike. Because there's just not another place quite like this. I know a lot of times we lump Wrigley and Fenway in together, and I understand that. They're both over 100 years old, and it's a ballpark from another time and space, another era. But those two places are uniquely themselves. Here's the 1-2 pitch. Hit in the air towards left, ranging back towards the warning track. Dubon under it makes the catch in front of the 37-foot green monster, and one down in the fourth inning.
1: And I think part of it is that you talk about Wrigley and Fenway and a select few other parks. Those are the parks we watched baseball in when we were kids.
0: Yes.
1: You knew you wanted to be a broadcaster from a very young age. And you know, you heard radio broadcast or TV broadcast from this park when you were a little guy, and now you get to do it. So it's just something special about those parks that have really stood the test of time.
0: Yeah. And I know the players feel the same way, thinking about all the amazing players who have stepped onto this field. Here's Mickey Gasper. He takes a ball that bounces on the plate, one ball and no strikes. And I think about it every time we come here, because in order to access the field and go down to the Braves dugout, you have to walk through the visitors' clubhouse and then down the tunnel. And the tunnel, I'd say, what do you say, 30, 35, 40 feet long?
1: Yeah.
0: That goes from the clubhouse all the way down to the dugout, and the tunnel's been the same for 100 years. 1-0 pitch. There's a called strike. And I just think about the greats who have walked up and down that tunnel. And we're getting to walk through that same path. It really is something. 2-0 Red Sox as we're in the bottom of the fourth. 1-1 from Strider. Gasper swings and misses at a slider, 1-2.
1: Yeah, I would say as a player, you'll never forget the first time you walk down that tunnel and you just realize where you're at. I had the same feeling at Old Yankee Stadium. That same feeling of the history just being soaked into the walls. It's just unforgettable.
0: Strider's 1-2, and bounces away from Leon and down to second base for Contreras. The curveball becomes a wild pitch. So Contreras down at second. One down for Mickey Gasper. Leon trying to backhand that, and that kicked right off the gear, right off his mitt, went over to his left, kind of halfway between the dugout and the batter circle. So 2-2 on Gasper. Now time called. Yeah, you come here, I think anybody who's been here has some very thick and vivid memories of walking through the gate for the first time, up the ramp for the first time, sitting in their wooden seat for the first time, or in your case, running out onto the field for the first time. Here's the 2-2 pitch, and a called third strike. Good curveball that just did glaze the outside corner. Strikeout number 4 for Strider, and 2 down in the inning. But I tell you, one of my favorite memories in this ballpark, and it doesn't come from my working here, but the very first time I came here, just to give you an idea of how much things have changed, this was 1995. I was 15 years old. And my dad brought our family here. That's the one thing we do during the summer times, try to go to a ballpark we've never been to. It's pulled foul by Sogard. And about halfway through the game, there was a payphone in the ballpark that's not there anymore. And I'm sure any payphone that used to be here is no longer there. And it was my dad's idea to call my grandfather from the payphone at Fenway Park and tell him, hey, I'm on the phone at Fenway right now. And I remember the conversation. We chatted for 3 or 4 minutes. There's the 0-1 pitch on the way to Nick Sogard, and there's a ball high, 1-1. But I remember that conversation really well, and him saying, man, you got it made. You're up there at Fenway Park tonight. And it was down the first baseline under the overhang. And, of course, when's the last time you used a payphone? You know?
1: Can't remember. Payphones are like dinosaurs now.
0: Yeah.
1: Just don't see them all that often.
0: There's the 1-1 pitch, low and in. But, yeah, I got to call my granddaddy in West Mississippi from Fenway Park on a payphone. I think about that every time I come here. Two balls and a strike now, Nick Sogard. Red Sox with back-to-back homers in the first inning from Duran and Rafaela. Spencer looking for one more out to escape this fourth inning. And the 2-1 pitch socked in the air, deep right field, going back Acuna to the edge of the warning track and makes the catch deep and right. That into the bottom of the fourth inning. So Strider works around the single and the wild pitch. We're off to the top of the fifth inning, 2-0 Boston.
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0: Top of the fifth inning in Boston. It'll be 9-1-2 here for the Braves with Leon, Acuna, and Dubon. 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
1: Tough week for car washes back in Atlanta, buddy.
0: Yeah?
1: Still raining. Still raining. It's getting biblical around there with the amount of rain they've gotten.
0: I didn't think we were ever going to get out of town Sunday. That was a long day.
1: Yeah, we've got some crazy weather there.
0: Just a tell you how long that day was and the weekend altogether, and that was a 13 stretch for the Braves without an off day. I think when you talk with some of the members of the traveling party today or last night, pitching all the way to Sandy Leon, there's a pop-up on the infield. Contreras and Sogard both there. That's Contreras' ball. One pitch and one down here on the top of the fifth inning. I think the popular answer, what'd you do with your off day? Sleep. Rest.
1: Yeah.
0: Lay low.
1: Yeah, there's some days as a player, you know, you get those off days. Those are like treasures. You plan something fun in a new city, and then you actually get to that off day and you say, I'm not doing that. I'm too tired. I'm just going to lay in bed all day.
0: Acuna fouls one back to our right, 0-1. It's easy to get aggressive when you're looking at the calendar 3-4 weeks in advance. Yep. You just never know what condition your body's going to be in by the time you get there.
1: A fishing trip in Miami is one that sticks out to me that I totally regretted, you know, booking.
0: Ronald Acuna takes a ball inside. I bet you're on the way out there and you're thinking, what am I doing right now?
1: Yeah, you got to get up at 6:30, yep. Get on the boat, and breathe diesel fumes all day and sweat. It was a big mistake.
0: 1-1 pitch. Acuna fouls it off. 1-2. Braves in a stretch where they have 5 of 6 Mondays off. That'll help them catch up a little bit. 1-2 on Ronald Acuna. And the pitch. A little bit off the plate with a cutter. Ranger Suarez at 69 pitches, 47 strikes. He's surrendered 3 hits to this point. Acuna fouls it off over by the Braves dugout. It's hard to imagine there being a dugout in the big leagues that's further from the plate than the ones here. I mean, you strike out, you got to walk a long way. That's a long walk of shame back to the dugout. 2-2 to Acuna. And he touched the inside corner with a cutter, and Ronald goes down looking. Now Ronald's got to make that long walk. Strikeout number 4 for Suarez, and 2 down here on the top of the fifth inning.
1: Yeah, I'm a fan of pitching, right, because it's what I did for a living. And Bryce Elder's start day is my favorite start day in terms of the Braves rotation, because I love watching him work. Ranger Suarez is much the same. He's a really smart pitcher. He has a lot of different weapons to get you out with.
0: Mauricio Dubon takes ball on outside.
1: And I say that because the way he's pitching to Ronald is so clever. He's making him so aware of that inside pitch and then just nibbling the outside corner and mixing up the velocities and the movements. It's just a craft.
0: 1-0 to Dubon is high, 2-0. Oh, that's a big reason the Braves have struggled with him in the postseason when we've seen him.
1: Yeah, and the postseason, you like guys with big stuff, right? So you don't have to think too much about it. You get nervous. The control guys can be knocked a little bit off their game, but he's a guy who's struck me. His composure on the mound also has struck me. He always seems like he's in control, even in those big games.
0: He's got a 2-0 lead in the top of the fifth. 2-0 is outside. If you face a guy like him and he's on the top of his game, can he knock your rhythm off for more than just that one night? Could he have you on your heels the next couple of nights?
1: Absolutely.
0: Rio pitch in for a strike, 3-1.
1: Yeah, they'll have you second guessing your decision making process because there's so many different looks that you have to figure out. That can certainly happen.
0: 3-1 to Dubon, and there's ball 4 high. Just the second walk he's allowed. Right now, let's pause 10 seconds for station identification on the Atlanta Braves Radio Network.
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0: Matt Olson will be the batter. 2 down, runner at first, Braves trailing 2-0. You know what the Braves are due for? A home run. The last time the Braves homered, they have to go back to that series in Miami, Thursday, May 21st. Been a long time for this team since we've seen the long ball. Olson could be the man to do it. He's 0-1 with a ground out, also hit by a pitch. Butter at first, 2 down. Suarez brings it. Olson, high drive, deep to right field. That one flying back to the wall. That is out of here. Big big swing by Matt Olson, and that homerless drought is over, and we got a tie game. A two-out walk, and then Matt Olson hot-wired that baseball, charged it up, and sent it out of here. And for Matt, that is his 15th home run of the season. That's also his 160th home run, and he has passed Dave Justice for 16th in franchise history and 12th in Atlanta history. But even bigger for the team right now, just to get that monkey off their back and tie the game.
1: Just what the guys needed. Big moment from a big player.
0: Here's Ozzie Albies. 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And Ozzie pops one up. Right center field, Rafaela and Abreu both there. That's Rafaela's ball. That ends the top of the fifth inning, but the Braves finally get a long one. It's a two-run homer by Matt Olson. Game is tied as we go to the bottom of the fifth inning.
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